0: This is World Cafe. I'm Rena Duris. What are the songs that define you? The songs that say the most about who you are? This is a new feature on World Cafe called Personal Records, where I ask interesting people, musicians and non-musicians, to share a playlist of the songs that hold the key to who they are and what they do. Today, I'm asking Michael Imperioli. You may know Michael Imperioli from his Emmy-winning performance as Christopher Moltisanti on The Sopranos. He starred in season 2 of The White Lotus, has appeared in many films, including 2025's Song Sung Blue, and is currently on your TV in the show Memory of a Killer. He's also a musician with his own band, Zopa, and has written plays, television episodes, and a novel called The Perfume Burned His Eyes about a young man in New York City who befriends Lou Reed. Michael Imperioli, welcome to the World Cafe.
1: Thank you for having me. It's a pleasure to be here.
0: The first song that you've chosen for Personal Records is from The Smiths. And it's actually two songs, Rubber Ring and Asleep. It's a very specific version where Rubber Ring transitions into Asleep.
1: Right.
0: Could you tell me about the first time you heard this?
1: I was at a friend's apartment on 103rd Street. And I guess it was 1985. I was 19. And we were talking about music. He said, oh, have you heard The Smiths? And I said, no. I think I had heard the name, but I didn't know their music. So he took out a 12-inch single. And the A side of that single was The Boy with the Thorn in His Side. But the B side, which he played first. So this is the first thing I ever heard The Smiths, was a song called Rubber Ring, which seamlessly transitions into Asleep. That was the B-side of this single. And when the music started, I was like, this is strange and interesting. And then Morrissey's voice came through. Mm. And his voice was so distinctive and so unique. And his lyrics were so specific and interesting that, like, took the breath out of me, you know? It was almost as if somebody had gone into my brain and figured out exactly what I needed to hear at that moment in my life, you know? And this point in my life at 19, I was studying acting. I had one foot out. I was living with my grandparents, but also living in the city with friends at times. I had kind of one foot in and one foot out of, like, adulthood, really. Mm-hmm. And wanted to be an actor, but not really sure if this was ever going to happen. You know, I was working in restaurants. It was a fun time in my life, but also a very unsure. And that began my love for The Smiths. And then a year later, Queen Is Dead would come out, and that was like all the fans were just waiting for this album.
0: Yeah. You mentioned Morrissey's voice specifically a couple times there, and I think that especially if you're 19 in your early 20s, there's something about Morrissey and the way that he can deliver so much pain, sometimes with a sneer. He can say so many kind of melodramatic things, but it feels real. It's what you kind of need at that point in your life.
1: It feels real because it is real. His point of view is very specific, and there was a real, like, you know, poetic, intellectual thing that he, and intelligence that he brought to his lyrics. And it's reflected in the tone of his voice as well, that nobody really quite had, or maybe has even had since he has been recording. It's strange because I love Johnny Marr, and I think he's one of the greatest rock guitarists, but he performs Smith songs, you know, in his live act now. And it's a little strange because the reason why those songs are so powerful is, like, Morrissey singing them because that's him.
0: Yeah, yeah.
1: It's almost like it can't be extracted from it. It seems so personal and so honest and so fastened to his point of view that it's hard to hear anyone else sing that, even though it was his collaborator, you know.
0: Well, let's listen on World Cafe, the first Personal Records pick from Michael Imperioli, The Smiths, Rubber Ring, Asleep.

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You do not want to believe. 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

0: Rubber Ring Asleep by The Smiths. That's one of Michael Imperioli's personal record picks. After the break, you'll hear more of the songs Michael chose, including one that inspired him when creating his own band. That is next on World Cafe.
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0: Welcome back to World Cafe. I'm Rena Duras. For our new series, Personal Records, we ask guests to share a playlist of the songs that define them. Today, my guest is Michael Imperioli. Now, you might know Michael from his acting or his writing, but you're also in a band yourself called Zopa. Here's a bit of Zopa's song, Red Sky, from your 2025 album, Diamond Vehicle. Where

0: So that was some of Michael Imperioli's band Zopa. And Zopa's a trio. So is the next band we're going to hear, a group that I know had a big impact on the music you make and your band. Your next personal record is from Galaxy 500. Could you talk a bit about how Galaxy 500 influenced you as a musician?
1: Well, I actually saw them play live before I had heard any of their music. There was a big buzz about them. They had an album out called On Fire, which was a really big indie rock hit. I guess it's around 1990, give or take a year. I think a friend of mine said, you got to check out this band. They're really good. And, you know, this is pre-internet, so it's not like I could just go online and, like, hear a song. It was like, either I go to the record store and buy it or, you know, I have to go see them. The original Knitting Factory in New York City was on Houston Street, in the Soho Village border there. And I got there late. It was packed and there was still a line waiting to get in. And most of those people probably weren't going to get in. And I saw another door that looked like a back entrance and it was the stage door. And I managed to go in and then just sat right on the floor in front of the stage without paying. But I did get in. So, and their sound just like right from the beginning, the first notes they played, wow. You know, as a trio, they were very distinctive individual musicians. Then they did a cover of a Jonathan Richman song called Don't Let Our Youth Go to Waste. It has this almost Middle Eastern, Indian flavored beats and drone. The solos even, the guitar solos, had a very like exotic Middle Eastern flavor. And it was like an experience hearing that song live. Like it just takes you through several places. And it was just on. I mean, already it was late, maybe the last song they played or late in the show. And it was already something really powerful. And that song just like, whoa, I had never heard anything like it. When the band Zopa, when I started putting that band together, I that was like the third band that I was in. But I specifically wanted to do a trio in the vein of, you know, kind of like Galaxy 500, where it's a bass player and a drummer doing a very individualistic thing rather than just a more traditional rhythm section, but had their own voices. And that certainly was a really big influence on us.
0: Yeah. And before we hear Galaxy 500's version of Don't Let Our Youth Go to Waste, I just want to note, it is so, so different from the Modern Lovers Jonathan Richman one,
1: yeah,
0: which is
1: yeah.
0: like just Jonathan Richman singing over total silence. It completely goes in the other direction. On World Cafe, chosen by Michael Imperioli for personal records, Galaxy 500, Don't Let Our Youth Go to Waste.

0: Don't let our youth go to waste from Galaxy 500 on World Cafe. I'm Raina Duras. This is Personal Records, where guests share the songs that define them, a playlist of songs that kind of hold the key to who they are. Today, my guest is Michael Imperioli. Your next Personal Record song is one you've actually covered with your band, Zopa, on Diamond Vehicle. It's Ocean by Lou Reed. You know, I'm talking to you in New York City right now.
1: Yeah.
0: How did you first discover Lou Reed and Velvet Underground? Do you remember?
1: I mean, I heard Lou Reed first, like Walk on the Wild Side, probably was the first thing I ever heard by Lou in my late teens, probably around the time I first heard The Smiths. And Lou and I lived in the same neighborhood in the 80s. And I would see him around sometimes, like wandering around, you know, the neighborhood, but never had the guts to say anything to him. Several years later, I was about 26 or 7, and I got cast in a movie called I Shot Andy Warhol, and I was playing somebody that he was actually friends with, a guy named Ondine, who was one of the Warhol performers. And I saw Lou at a Knicks game, and I said, oh, I have the perfect kind of conversation starter. I'm playing his friend. The problem was Lou was furious that they were making a movie about the woman who shot and almost killed his pal, Andy Warhol. But I was like, oh, so we'll be, you know, how bad could that be? So I walk up to him, I say, hi, my name is Michael, I'm an actor. I know you're not happy about it, but I got a part in that movie, I Shot Andy Warhol. He goes, I think it's despicable they're making a movie about that horrible, he called her, you know, a few choice profanities. I said, yeah, I know, but I'm actually playing a friend of yours, Ondine, and he looked at me, he went, good luck, and he turned away. And I just felt horrible. He walks away from me, and I'm like, oh, I made such an idiot of myself. And then he kind of looks over his shoulder at me and waves me back to him. So I walk over to him, and he goes, listen, work hard, do a good job, and just remember he was very funny. And that was it. And then years later, I got invited to one of his concerts, and I went backstage, and we became friends about the last, I don't know, 12 years of his life. But the first song, The Smiths, and I was 18, and then Galaxy 500, I was probably like 24, 25 around that time. But Lou was really an influence from my late teens up until today. Like he was really like a beacon, you know,
0: yeah,
1: like a guiding force, to the point where when he died in 2013, I had just started writing a novel, a coming-of-age novel set in New York in the mid-70s. And after he died, his death had a big effect. And since I had known him, we'd become friends as a fan, as a New Yorker, as a fellow artist, like it was a moment, you know, when he passed. It was hard and it was strange. And I had this kind of eureka moment of putting him in this novel as himself. And this kid who's 15, coming of age in Manhattan in the 70s, winds up becoming Lou's, like, gopher assistant. Mm-hmm. So his influence just has always been there. And then Zopa did a cover of Ocean and Heroin. He's just still, like, I feel his influence and presence. So this song, Ocean, he recorded with the Velvet Underground. And then he did a different version on his first solo album, slightly different lyrics. And I kind of prefer the solo version a little better.
0: Yeah, but why did you choose the demo solo version? I was curious.
1: So when I heard this demo, it was just Lou on acoustic guitar, there's something very almost sweet and innocent, because he had, and the lyrics are really almost gothic horror and disturbing and violent. Yet Lou's approach and his take on the song, he delivers it with a lot of sweetness and innocence and kindness, which I tried to bring that to his character in the book when I wrote it. That incident when I first met him, I saw those two sides, that nasty kind of protective, stay away from me side and acerbic, you know. And then that kind of like compassionate, sweet side. And this song has both, and it's just him, and there's something really, I think, very powerful about those, having that contradiction within the song. I think it's just a great version. And I heard it for the first time about, I think during the pandemic, I heard it for the first time, and I just was like, I had heard both versions of the song, solo album, Velvet Underground version, but never this demo, and this one just floored me, and it's very moving, I think.
0: It's World Cafe. In case you're curious, that novel that Michael Imperioli wrote is called The Perfume Burned His Eyes. Michael Imperioli is my guest on Personal Records today. Here's Lou Reed, Ocean, from Lou Reed, I'm So Free, the 1971 RCA demos on World Cafe.

0: That was Lou Reed's demo version of Ocean. It was chosen by Michael Pirioli as one of his personal records. In just a minute, he shares another song, one he says really encapsulates this stage of his life as an empty nester. That's next on World Cafe.
1: This is Jim Maneri, the host of 40 by 83. 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
0: It's World Cafe. I'm Raina Duris. For World Cafe's personal records, a guest shares a mixtape that unlocks who they are. Today, that guest is Michael Imperioli. Let's get to your next personal records pick. This is a piece of classical music. It's a version of Air on the G String from Bach's Third Orchestral Suite. Could you tell us about the person who is performing it here?
6: That's Katya Bunyatishvili, who is from the Republic of Georgia, who I think is perhaps one of the greatest classical pianists on the planet. I may listen to more classical music now than I listen to anything else. You know, the way she plays just cuts right through. You know, there's a very soulful, very subtle, and brings out all the qualities of the composers that she plays. And she has an album that's been out the last few years called Labyrinth, and this Bach piece is on it. And my wife Victoria and I went to see her play, and when she played that song, both of us were just melting. I mean, it was, probably one of the greatest pieces of music ever written, and she just lives it and communicates it so clearly. This song really represents this stage in my life, an empty nest. Our three kids are all adults and live on their own, and that song will always make me think of this time. Empty Nest is really great.
0: Yeah.
6: No offense to my kids. Empty Nest is fantastic, and we love it and really enjoy it. So I think, you know, this deepening love, you know, between us and that connection.
0: Yeah. On World Cafe's Personal Records with Michael Imperioli, here's Katya Bunyatishvili performing Air on the G String from Bach's Third Orchestral Suite.

Hey, I'm Malcolm Reynolds, student at Centennial High School and an intern at WCBE. 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

0: from her album Labyrinth. That was Katya Vunyatishvili playing Air on the G String from Bach's Third Orchestral Suite. It was chosen today by my guest, Michael Imperioli. He's here on World Cafe, picking songs for personal records, sharing a playlist of songs that define him. I'm Raina Duras, and we're getting to your last personal record, and this one is very personal. This is really special. It's from a band called High Flight. What can you tell us about them?
1: High Flight is a LA-based rock band that's been active for the last maybe 3 years. They're all young guys in their early 20s, and my son David is actually the guitar player. This song, Train Station, actually the music and most of the lyrics were written by David, although he doesn't always write the lyrics, but I just have a lot of respect for how much dedication and time and work and hard work he and they as a band have put into their music. And I just like it.
0: Do you remember the first time you got to see David perform music in front of people? Do you remember what it felt like?
1: Well, it was very strange because David never really showed much interest in music, right? Like, the last thing I would think was he was going to get into rock and roll. It was not something. And then one day, when he was 12, he said, can you teach me some guitar? So I showed him like E and A and D or something. And I said, you know, you can always use my guitars. Here they are. And if you get into it, I'll get you your own guitar. And he picked it up and never stopped. And right away, there was like an obvious aptitude. He immediately got into music that I was not necessarily listening to, like blues and bluesy rock and Santana and Stevie Ray Vaughan, which was interesting because that wasn't really being played in my house that much. So I'm not really sure how he got in, but he got in very quickly. And he started going to something like the Rock Shop Academy in Santa Barbara, which was run by a guy named George Pendergrass from the band Dishwalla. So it was a key, like School of Rock kind of thing. And that kind of changed his life because he started, he stayed in that from 12 till the end of high school. And became like a counselor and would teach little kids eventually. But they started performing, you know, they would do shows like once a month. And in the summer they had a big show. And I think that's when we first saw him play. And I was like, he's really taking it seriously. You know, that was all he ever wanted to do.
0: Let's hear it. This is High Flight with a live version of their song Train Station, chosen by Michael Imperioli on World Cafe.

0: 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Thank you.
1: Train Station from the band High Flight, chosen by my guest, Michael Imperioli, for personal records on World Cafe. He's been sharing his list of songs that define him. Thank you so much for being here, for sharing all this music, for sharing some really, really good stories. Thanks a lot.
2: My pleasure. I really enjoyed it. Thanks for having me.
1: That was Michael Imperioli. He's currently starring in the show Memory of a Killer. You may have also seen him in The White Lotus, in The Sopranos. He's also appeared in many films, including Goodfellas, and recently the Oscar-nominated Song Sung Blue. You can see video of that session, the whole thing, at worldcafe.org. 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Thank you again to Michael and to World Cafe senior producer Kimberly Junod and our head of video George Murphy for their work on this session. 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We produce it at WXPN at the University of Pennsylvania in Philadelphia. I'm Raina Duris. 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

0: 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And by the estate of Joan B. Kroc, whose bequest serves as an enduring investment in the future of public radio and seeks to help NPR be the model for high-quality journalism in the 21st century.
1: Coming up in the next hour of the World Cafe, classics. Jerry Rafferty, Tom Petty, Annie Lennox, and Otis Redding, although not all in the same song. In the forecast for Columbus and Central Ohio, thunderstorms possible tonight, low temperature 58 degrees. Increasing clouds tomorrow with a high of 81, more of the same on Thursday. But for Friday and the weekend ahead, the story gets much better. Another sunny, comfortable weekend lies ahead for Central Ohio and plenty of things to get you out around town. Multiple Juneteenth celebrations, starting with Juneteenth Ohio Friday at Genoa Park. The Columbus Pride Parade and Festival kicks off the same day, as does the Creekside Blues and Jazz Festival. Plenty of reasons to get out about town and enjoy great weather, great music, and great community. Currently, we have 70 degrees and clear skies. World Cafe continues. It's 9 o'clock.
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3: Last hour, actor Michael Imperioli was here sharing his personal records. And while he's done a lot of things in his career, he'll probably always be associated with his role as Christopher Moltisanti in The Sopranos, one of the best shows ever made with one of the best soundtracks. This hour, it is all music featured in The Sopranos, from the opening theme to the last song you hear in the series. And music from a lot of other memorable moments in the show. You'll hear Al Green. Take me to the river. I wanna know. And Steely Dan. I'm a fool to do your dirty work. All those Sopranos tunes and more on the way. I'm Raina Duris. This is World Cafe. Here's one that was playing on the radio in AJ's room in season 4. Makes sense for a teenager to be listening to this in 2002. It's Coldplay. Clocks.

It's World Cafe. I'm Raina Duris. Early in the show, I was talking to Michael Imperioli, who you may remember as Christopher Moltisanti in The Sopranos. So for the rest of the show today, playing all music that was featured in The Sopranos. And there was a lot of great stuff in that show, but every episode started with a drive with Tony Soprano out of the Lincoln Tunnel in New York and then through New Jersey in his Chevy Suburban, listening to this. Woke up this morning from Alabama 3.

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0: Remember those gag gifts, Billy the Big Mouth Bass? You might still have one in your basement or in a closet somewhere. It's a mounted fish, and when you walk by it, it sings a song. Tony Soprano gets one from his daughter Meadow in The Sopranos, and it plays a big part of the plot for a little while. It sings that song, which takes on a very dark meaning. Al Green, Take Me to the River. More music featured in The Sopranos in a second here on World Cafe.
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0: Last hour on World Cafe was joined by Michael Imperioli, who played Christopher Moltisanti on The Sopranos. So all this hour, it is music from that show. I'm Raina Duris. This one is from a season 2 episode. Soundtracks the opening scene when Tony and his family are sitting in the kitchen eating Chinese takeout. Jerry Rafferty with Baker Street.

0: The Sopranos creator David Chase was a big fan of Annie Lennox. Her and the Eurythmics show up a lot in the show. Chris and Adriana have a big fight over that one in the first season. It's Annie Lennox with Why. A Sopranos soundtrack song for singing along to, preferably in the car if you can, next on World Cafe.
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4: 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I'm John DiLiberto, and I light the fuse on the next echoes from PRX.
5: That's tonight at 10.
0: I'm Raina Duras. It is World Cafe. All this hour, music featured in the show The Sopranos in honor of today's guest, Michael Imperioli, who played Christopher on the show. And here is a song that I will forever hear in Tony Soprano's voice because he sang it in the car. And here is his version.
6: I'm a fool to do your dirty work. Go, yeah. I don't want to do your dirty work no more.
0: And now, Steely Dan on their own, but feel free to sing along as out of key as you like. It's Steely Dan with Dirty Work.

0: after Tony goes ahead and orders some onion rings for the table. That is the last song you hear in The Sopranos. It's how the series finale ends. It's also how this show ends. But I won't leave you hanging. I promise I'm still here. Thank you for letting me soundtrack your day with some of The Sopranos soundtrack. And thank you so much to the public radio stations who make this show possible. We can't do it without you. We produce it at WXPN at the University of Pennsylvania in Philadelphia. My name is Raina Duris. Thanks for listening to World Cafe from NPR.
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5: 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Tonight in the forecast, we've got a mix of showers and thunderstorms, a low temperature of 58 degrees. For Wednesday, a high of 81 with increasing clouds. More rain likely Wednesday night, the low of 69. Starts to clear up, get a little breezy on Thursday with a high of 82. Currently, we have cloudy skies and 68 degrees. Stay tuned. Echoes is coming up next. It's 10 o'clock.
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7: I'm John DiLiberto, and you're hearing Echoes from PRX. Ahead in this hour, electronic DJ Jessie Marcella takes her music to the neoclassical Mercury KX label for her release, 1111. I've also got music by Tori Amos and a politically charged track that calls back to one of her earlier songs, Silent All These Years. David Helpling has a new album out, teaming up with Scott Rich, a pianist and electronic musician who has put out a few solo releases. Their album is a deep, meditatively ambient journey. Music by David Helpling and Scott Rich from their album Through the Thought Horizon. I'll put it in your thoughts this hour on Echoes. From his album Standing Near Infinity, here's Michael Whalen.

You're hearing echoes from PRXN. I'm John DiLiberto. Coming up, I've got music by Tori Amos and Gem Club. Let's start with Jessie Marcella from her album

0: David Helpling and Scott Rich, the source of the longest river from the album Through the Thought Horizon that came out of Gem Club, and Tend from the album Emerald Press. Dustin O'Halloran ahead of that. They have reissued his 2011 album Lumiere in an expanded edition, but we heard probably the best known track on that recording, We Move Lightly. Dustin O'Halloran, also a member of the band, A Wing to Victory for the Sullen. Tori Amos ahead of that with Shush from the album In Times of Dragons. And if you're listening closely, she references her song from 1991, Silent All These Years. And up at the top, Jesse Marcella with Halo Night. Stay with me. Coming up in the next half hour, I've got some Nick Bersh's Ronin and Shearwater. It's all happening as Echoes continues from PRX. Supporting Echoes is Wayfarer Music, who've released an Echoes benefit album, Common Community. 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
0: You're hearing Echoes from PRX, and I'm John DiLiberto. I've got Sheer Water ahead, but first let's hear a track from Karine from her album Physics Universal Love Language or Pull. We heard Tori Amos in the last half hour while she was a big influence on Karine when she was growing up. This is Further We Fall.

Shearwater with Daydream Unbeliever from the New World, and Mariaca before that, Vela Nebulae. And up at the top, Karine, Further We Fall from her album Physics Universal, Love Language or a Pole. And you can hear a really great interview with Karine that is up in the Echoes podcast right now. Coming up, I've got Bonner Kramer and Thurston Moore. You can get a playlist for today's Echoes. You'll find it on our website at echoes.org. Here's Nick Bersh's Ronin from their album Spin.

0: A tune you might remember from Joy Division. This was a cover by Bonner Kramer and Thurston Moore. Insight, the name of the track. It's off their new album, They Came Like Swallows. And Nick Bersh's Ronin had that with Module 14. All of his songs are named Module and then a number. I'm John DiLiberto. Thanks for having our number today on Echoes. There's more of it ahead. If you want to reach out to us, go to our website at echoes.org. You're hearing Echoes from PRX.
1: When Echoes returns, we'll hear from Arlo Parks, Unwed Sailor, and Cigarettes After Sex. Sounds like the start of an interesting novel. Stay tuned. Coming up tomorrow, Morning Mix host Mike Foley will welcome Sarah Cowan to talk about her new release and her upcoming performance at Rumba Cafe. Maybe sneak in a little singing and definitely the Fast Five. That's coming up tomorrow morning during the Morning Mix here on WCBE. In the forecast, low temperature tonight around 58 degrees with a mix of showers and thunderstorms. Increasing clouds tomorrow with a high of 81. Currently, we have cloudy skies and 66 degrees. Let's head back to Echoes. It's 11 o'clock.
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0: I'm John DiLiberto, and you're hearing Echoes from PRX. Coming up in this hour, I've got music by the Scottish duo Boards of Canada. Although they haven't been very prolific in their 40 years together, they have become iconic to fans of ambient and electronic music. Their album Inferno comes 13 years after their previous release, and it continues with a music that is nostalgic and modern, ambient and experimental.

You're hearing echoes from PRX, and I'm John DiLiberto. Coming up, I've got Arlo Parks and Cigarettes After Sex, but let's start with Sus. This album was an Echoes CD of the month this year, Counting Sunsets, and this is Sunset 5.

0: hammock with We Close Our Eyes So We Can See from the Second Coming was A Moonrise. That was Yekko's CD of the month in June. You can read my review of this recording up on our website at echoes.org. And while you're there, check out the Yekko's CD of the Month Club, because we pick out great albums like this every single month. Cigarettes After Sex before that with Twizzler. You may never think of that candy the same way again. An Unwed Sailor ahead of that. Truest Sentence from High Remembrance. Unwed Sailor is pretty much bassist Jonathan Ford and a bunch of really great musicians that he gathers around him. He used to be a member of the band called Pedro the Lion. Arlo Parks ahead of that, Blue Disco, and Blue Tech, preceded with Hyperborealis from the album Petite Constellations. Sus up at the top, that was another Echoes CD of the month, Counting Sunsets. Stay with me, Boards of Canada ahead, as Echoes continues from PRX.
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You're hearing echoes from PRX, and I'm John DiLiberto. Coming up, I've got Eric Volo, but let's start with Liz Addison and the Golden Ray.

Eric Volo, Open Distance from the Pandrone CD, and Boards of Canada ahead of that, Hydrogen, Helium, Lithium, Leviathan. That's off their album Inferno. Started off with Liz Addison. Coming up, I've got Obli. If you think you missed something I played on Echoes today, you can locate it in the playlist, and you can locate that at echoes.org. Here's Jamie Rose Hennigan from her album Desert Goddess.

0: Mobley with Victoria from the album Soft Speak, and that came out of a long electronic track from Jamie Rose Hennigan's Spatial Shift. I'm John DiLiberto. Thanks for shifting with me in the second hour of Echoes today. 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In fact, you can find all kinds of cool things there. And once again, it's Echoes, echoes.org. Jeff Towne is the producer of Echoes. 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
0: On a slow flow, Echoes, new music by Brazilian electronic artist Anna off her album of minimalist ambience, Intentions. We'll also hear a new collaboration from oboist Jill Haley and electronic artist Deborah Martin from their album Into the Quiet. I'm John DiLiberto, and it's always quiet on a slow flow, Echoes from PRX.
3: Tomorrow night, starting at 10. Cloudy skies in the forecast tonight. A mix of thunderstorms and showers possible. Low temperature 58 degrees. Increasing clouds tomorrow with a high of 81 and more rain on the way. Although it looks like we've got a glorious weekend on tap. Currently we have cloudy skies, 65 degrees. Thanks for joining us tonight and stay tuned. It's midnight.
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0: Live from NPR News in Washington, I'm Korva Coleman. This is the final day of the G7 summit in France. The leaders of several nations are expressing support for Ukraine. NPR's Eleanor Beardsley reports.
1: Relations have been cordial, but there are underlying tensions between the transatlantic allies. Yet they have come together to reaffirm their support for Ukraine. They pointed out that Ukraine's resilience has managed to create new momentum on the battlefield and said in a statement they would support that by accelerating delivery of air defense capacities, interceptors, and long-range capabilities. They also said they'd increase sanctions on Russia. For the four European members of the G7, ending Russia's war in Ukraine is a top priority. President Trump has also said he's ready to focus on Ukraine again. The two sides have very different views of Russian President Vladimir Putin. Trump has said he's a strong leader and an honest broker. The Europeans consider him a murderous dictator and war criminal. Eleanor Beardsley, NPR News, Paris.
0: In the U.S., there are primary and election runoff results in Georgia. Republican voters pick Congressman Mike Collins for their U.S. Senate nominee.
2: And y'all know what the mission is. It's to put a Republican in that seat and get rid of that John Ossoff in November. Return this seat to the people of Georgia.
0: Collins and Democrat John Ossoff will meet in the general election. Collins was President Trump's pick. But another Trump-endorsed candidate for Georgia governor, Lieutenant Governor Burt Jones, lost his runoff. He was defeated by billionaire health care executive Rick Jackson. He'll face Democrat and former Atlanta Mayor Keisha Lance Bottoms in the fall. President Trump is trying to force Congress to pass a voter ID bill that has drawn bipartisan criticism. Writing online today, Trump says he is now delaying his nominee to be the next Director of National Intelligence, or DNI. Trump says he'll keep the acting DNI, Bill Pulte, in place until Congress passes the voting legislation. A bipartisan group of senators opposes Pulte, who has no intelligence experience at all. He runs a mortgage regulating agency. The Federal Reserve is expected to hold interest rates steady this afternoon. NPR's Scott Horsley reports policymakers are wrestling with the highest inflation in more than 3 years.
3: A wartime spike in energy prices has pushed inflation up to 4.2%. But the Fed's main tool for battling price hikes, higher interest rates, would do little to address the supply shock caused by the U.S. war with Iran. So, for now, Fed policymakers are expected to sit tight. President Trump wants the central bank to lower interest rates, and he chose the new Fed chairman, Kevin Warsh, with that goal in mind. Warsh meets with reporters this afternoon for the first time since taking over at the central bank. Warsh's colleagues on the rate-setting committee will also offer an updated forecast of where they think prices and interest rates are headed for the rest of the year. Scott Horsley, NPR News, Washington.
0: It's NPR. The Justice Department is accusing 15 people of violently impeding federal immigration officers this year in Minneapolis. It happened during the Trump administration's immigration crackdown. Prosecutors claim the people stalked agents and used ice blocks to slow down convoys. But defense attorneys say several similar cases have been dropped. There are now more than 4,000 National Guard troops deployed to Washington, D.C. That's after federal officials announced a summer surge in law enforcement in the city ahead of America's 250th birthday celebrations. NPR's Kat Lonsdorf has more.
4: Around 1,200 troops from dozens of states have been added to President Trump's Washington, D.C. National Guard deployment in recent weeks, and hundreds more are expected by July 4th. Trump deployed the Guard in August of last year as part of an effort to fight crime and beautify the city. Crime was already trending down before Trump got into office, and the National Guard has no arresting power. Troops, many of whom are armed, are mainly performing patrols around the city, making their presence known in residential areas, parks, and metro stops. According to an estimate by the nonpartisan Congressional Budget Office, the current deployment in D.C. costs around $2.4 million a day. Kat Lonsdorf, NPR News, Washington.
0: The National Hurricane Center says a tropical disturbance off Texas's Gulf Coast is too disorganized to be named a tropical storm. But forecasters warn that up to 10 inches of rain could fall in the next few days from Texas and Louisiana into Mississippi and Alabama. This is NPR.
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0: Well, whether it's his solo stuff that we just heard there, more recently with David Brown and the Harmony Project, or Music in the Round, whatever it is, we love Hebdo. Super talent, one of many super talents here in Central Ohio. We heard Caution there. Kim Gordon before that with Not Today. New single from Rose's Pawn Shop in that set. Mike Ferris, Sia Gray. We started things off with Jonah Kagan and You Again. Well, good morning. Happy to be with you again here on The Morning Mix. Thanks for spending some time with us. More music just ahead. We'll start things off with Grace Holland. Please stick around.
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2: I had my hair blowing out. It was the middle of June. It was all you were talking about.

0: New music there from Bill Kirchin, a title track of an album that came out a few weeks ago, Cat Out of the Bag. What a wonderful time Bill spent with us here, a Live from Studio A session years ago. He did a live version of that song, Hot Rod Lincoln. We'll have to pull that out of the archives next time Bill comes up in the rotation. Humbird, before that with Daughter of Empire. Howdy in that set. Licky Lee, Jesse Roper. We started things off appropriately, middle of June. From Grace Holland. Well, good morning. Thank you for spending some time with the Morning Mix here on WCBE. We will wrap up this first hour of the show with a little help from the Afghan Whigs. Please stick around.
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1: Live from NPR News in Washington, I'm Korva Coleman. The three-day G7 summit is coming to an end in the French Alps. President Trump is planning to hold a news conference. NPR's Franco Ordonez reports he's expected to field questions about his agreement to end the war in Iran.
2: Reactions to the deal have been mixed, as President Trump has yet to release specific details. Catherine Thompson worked on Middle East policy in Trump's Defense Department and is now at the Cato Institute, a libertarian think tank. She says getting to a place where the fighting stops is significant, but that the really hard part is what comes next.
3: The next 60 days is really where, like, the money of this deal is either made or not made, right?
2: And that's because the thorniest issues are still on the table. What happens to the nuclear material that Iran still has? And what is the U.S. prepared to do regarding sanctions relief? Franco Ordonez, NPR News, Evian, France.
1: There were primaries and runoff elections yesterday in Georgia. Healthcare executive Rick Jackson has defeated Lieutenant Governor Burt Jones for the Republican gubernatorial nomination. From member station WABE in Atlanta, Marlon Hyde reports.
4: A crowd of over 100 supporters cheered as billionaire Rick Jackson began his acceptance speech.
5: Georgia cannot afford to get this wrong. We face Keisha Lance Bottoms, the former mayor of Atlanta. She would be an absolute disaster for Georgia.
4: In a statement, Democratic nominee Bottoms says Rick Jackson is focused on enriching himself, and Georgians deserve a governor who will fight for them when President Donald Trump's reckless policies hurt the state. For NPR News, I'm Marlon Hyde in Atlanta.
1: In Oklahoma's gubernatorial contest, Democratic State Representative Cindy Munson won her primary. There will be a runoff for the Republicans between former state lawmaker Mike Mazey and Oklahoma Attorney General Gentner Drummond. The World Health Organization says there are nearly 840 confirmed cases of Ebola in Democratic Republic of the Congo and nearly 200 confirmed deaths. Emmett Livingstone reports this gold mining town in DRC has seen many cases.
6: I'm in a gold mine in Mongwalu. It's in a valley surrounded by steep green hills. You can hear the sound of a generator, and that's pushing sand down a sluice. Workers then look through that sluice to try and find bits of gold. There, I'd say, maybe 20, 30 pits here. Dozens and dozens and dozens of people are working, despite the Ebola outbreak that is raging in this small town. The workers that we've talked to are from everywhere across eastern Congo. People travel far and wide in search of economic opportunity. It gives you a hint as to how the disease spread from Mongwalu over such a large region. These people are highly mobile and will go wherever they can in order to make a living.
1: Emmett Livingstone reporting from the DRC. You're listening to NPR. The Pentagon says the U.S. military has struck an alleged drug boat in the eastern Pacific. One alleged drug smuggler was killed. Two other people survived. The Trump administration does not provide evidence of alleged drug trafficking. The Motoring Club AAA says the average national cost for a gallon of regular gas is $4.03. That's more than a buck higher than before the war with Iran started. The war has also increased the cost of motor oil. NPR's Camilla Domonoske explains ending the war won't solve that supply crunch.
7: The base oil that goes into synthetic motor oils is manufactured from crude oil and natural gas through sophisticated processes at highly specialized plants. The biggest such facility in the world, in Qatar, was damaged early in the war, and restoring full production is expected to take over a year. The U.S. was its biggest customer. That's pushing up prices. And it comes after tariffs had already made car maintenance more expensive. Nathan Matheson is a mechanic in Poolsville, Maryland.
8: We see about a 25-30% reduction in our profit margins because of the increased costs.
7: He says he's been absorbing higher motor oil costs for now. Camila Domonoske, NPR News.
1: Yesterday's World Cup action proved to be thrilling. Argentina defeated Algeria 3-0. Star Lionel Messi got the hat trick, scoring all of his country's goals. He's now tied the record for the most career goals at the Men's World Cup. Messi is also returning from injury. He wiped away tears as he opened the scoring for Argentina. I'm Korva Coleman, NPR News.
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The String Cheese Incident wrapping up that set for A Song in My Head. It's going to get louder and fun when the String Cheese Incident returns to Columbus for Big Show at Kemba Live on Wednesday, August 12th. Before that, we heard from His Golden Messenger, new single In the Middle of It. Elia Giuliani, local music flying. Role Model in that set, Langhorne Slim. We started things off with Mariachi El Bronx and Songbird. Well, good morning. Thank you for spending some time with The Morning Mix here on WCBE. Support for what you hear comes from listeners like you. We rely on you. Thank you so much. And also from the Holland Theater, a home for the performing arts in downtown Belle Fountain, Logan County. The Holland presents Rocks Off, tribute to the Rolling Stones on Friday, June 26th. 7:30 p.m. Learn more at theholland.org. Matt Mason tickets before the end of this hour. Big show at Newport Music Hall coming up. But since that's a tribute Stones band, how about the actual Stones? The Rolling Stones have some new music coming out. Here's the first single from that album. It's In the Stars on The Morning Mix on WCBE.

Oh, what a song that is. He's based in Liverpool. That's MT Jones. I Don't Understand. Debut, a full-length release. He's had an EP and some singles out. That's the first full-length release titled Joy. I Don't Understand, the name of that one. Few tour dates around the U.S. Nothing in Ohio yet. We're hopeful, though, for MT Jones. Madison McFerrin before that with Ain't It Nice. She came by for a Live from Studio A session years ago, daughter of Bobby McFerrin. A Benjamin Booker in that set with Show and Tell. Busty in the bass, Lucky. We heard from Samantha Fish, who just released a live version of one of her albums. We heard the recorded version of I'm Done Running, opening track to her latest full-length release, Paper Doll. We started things off with the Rolling Stones' upcoming album of Foreign Tongues, In the Stars, the name of the track. Looks like 14 songs due out July 10th. Another one produced by Andrew Watt. Is anybody on a more creative producing binge than Andrew Watt? He worked on the Paul McCartney album that's out now. He did some work on Pearl Jam's release in 2024. He worked with Elton John and Brandi Carlile on that duo album they put together. A Brandy solo release, Returning to Myself, which we've been playing a lot of as well. And he's all over the upcoming Rolling Stones album as well. Well, good morning. Thank you for spending some time with the Morning Mix here on WCBE. 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We appreciate you so much. Thank you. 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WCBE will be there as well. I'll be out there most of the day on Saturday. A volunteer registration can be found at comfest.com. We need these festivals, right? We need to connect at these festivals. So we're looking forward to another ComFest right around the corner. Speaking of right around the corner, Matt Mason coming to town. A show at Newport Music Hall. This is Friday, June 26th. Matt Mason, Virginia-based or born, Nashville-based now, singer-songwriter. Plays all kinds of, he does it all, multi-instrumentalist. Come into Newport Music Hall. If you want to go, give me a call. Again, Friday, June 26th, the show at Newport, 614-821-9223, and 614-821-9223. That is 821-WCBE. Couple tickets for you to see Matt Mason at Newport Music Hall on Friday, June 26th. Here's something from Matt. Now it's the opening track to his latest full-length release, aptly named A Good Start. It's right here on the Morning Mix on WCBE.

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Couple songs from Matt Mason to help us wrap up another hour of the Morning Mix. Matt Mason, born in Virginia, now based in Nashville. He's coming to Columbus for a show at Newport Music Hall Friday, June 26th. Got a couple tickets to give away. If you want to go, give me a call, 614-821-9223. 614-821-9223. That's 821-WCBE. Couple tickets to see the artist you just heard. Matt Mason, Newport Music Hall, a Friday, June 26th show. Well, good morning. Thank you for spending some time with the Morning Mix here on WCBE. Looking forward to catching up next hour with Central Ohio-based artist Sarah Cowan. Got some new material out. Big show coming.

0: Coming up on Saturday at the Rumba Cafe, we'll hear all about it right around 8:30, 8:40. Sarah Cowan live on the Morning Mix. More music coming up after the news from National Public Radio as well. 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
1: Live from NPR News in Washington, I'm Corva Coleman. Iran's Revolutionary Guard is warning of a harsh response if Israel does not halt its attacks in Lebanon. Israel continues to strike the Iranian-backed militants Hezbollah despite a tentative deal reached between the U.S. and Iran. NPR's Aya Batraoui has more.
2: Iran's Revolutionary Guard says Israel's violated the ceasefire in southern Lebanon 84 times in the past 2 days. And it warned in a statement Israel should expect a, quote, harsh response if it does not end its war against Hezbollah. Iran says the agreement with the U.S., set to be signed Friday, states attacks on Lebanon will be halted. Iran also says it views any continued Israeli occupation of Lebanon as a violation of this initial agreement. Israel says its forces will remain in southern Lebanon for as long as necessary. Hezbollah's attacks at Israel have killed 23 soldiers and 2 civilians. Lebanese authorities say Israel's attacks have killed more than 3,800 people, hundreds of them women and children, and displaced more than 1 million. Aya Batraoui, NPR News, Cairo.
1: President Trump has been talking about the tentative agreement with Iran at the G7 summit in France. The G7 leaders released a statement praising Trump's, quote, strong leadership on the issue, even though no text of the potential agreement has been publicly released. But the G7 leaders also called for an additional diplomatic agreement to bring peace and stability to the Mideast. President Trump says he's delaying a hearing for his nominee for the Director of National Intelligence. NPR's Franco Ordonez reports that's because Trump wants to force Congress to approve his far-reaching voter ID bill.
3: President Trump says he wants Congress to link the expansive voting bill, which Democrats and some Republicans oppose, with a more popular measure that extends federal surveillance powers, FISA. In a lengthy post, Trump accused Democrats of reneging on an agreement to renew FISA in exchange for nominating Jay Clayton to serve as the Director of National Intelligence instead of Bill Pulte, who has been in the acting role. Lawmakers from both parties oppose Pulte serving in the role. He's known as an ardent supporter of Trump and has little to no experience in intelligence. Franco Ordonez, NPR News, Evian, France.
1: Results from yesterday's primaries and runoff elections are still coming in. One key race is in Washington, D.C.'s Democratic mayoral primary. Reporter Raul Bali says a winner has not yet been declared.
4: There's a lot of attention to this race because Mayor Muriel Bowser is leaving after 12 years. The Democratic primary includes a Democratic socialist. That's Janice Lewis George, who's on the city council. President Trump has threatened to have the federal government take over if she's elected. Right now, Lewis George is leading. That's ranked choice voting there, so the votes are still being counted.
1: Raul Bali reporting. You're listening to NPR. The Justice Department is accusing 15 people of violently impeding federal immigration officers this year in Minneapolis. It happened during the Trump administration's immigration crackdown. Federal prosecutors claim the people stalked agents and used ICE blocks to slow down convoys. But defense attorneys have said several similar cases brought by the government have been dropped. The two greatest soccer players of the past 2 decades are embarking on what will likely be their last FIFA World Cup. NPR's William Jones reports.
5: An emotional Lionel Messi wiped away tears as he opened the scoring for Argentina against Algeria last night. He'd go on to score 3, becoming the joint top scorer in men's World Cup history. Today sees the tournament arrival of the other greatest player of their generation, 41-year-old Cristiano Ronaldo. Simon Cooper, who authored World Cup Fever, explains how the Portugal forward has remained at the pinnacle for so long.
6: Ronaldo always lived like a monk, does hundreds of push-ups every day.
5: And in terms of Messi's longevity?
6: Became so serious that he pretty much went vegan during the football season.
5: If Ronaldo follows Messi with a goal, he'd be the first ever player to score at 6 successive World Cups. William Jones, NPR News.
1: The National Hurricane Center says a tropical disturbance off Texas's Gulf Coast is too disorganized to be named a tropical storm. But forecasters warn up to 10 inches of rain could fall from Texas and Louisiana into Mississippi and Alabama. 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

0: Love that track from Rainbow Kitten Surprise. That is Cinderella, going back to the Love Hate Music Box release. Rainbow Kitten Surprise returns to Columbus. Big show Wednesday, September 16th at Kemba Live. Hopefully, maybe, possibly, we'll have some tickets to give away as we grow, get a little closer to that show this fall. Need to Breathe before that. Take Me Dancing from The Long Surrender. Need to Breathe, recent Live from Studio A session presented by the Greater Columbus Arts Council. Great session that was. 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Joby Riccio started things off for us. Track from her latest release, Face the Feeling. We heard Love of the Song. We love songs. Good morning. Thank you for spending some time with the Morning Mix here on WCBE. We love local artists. Sarah Cowan coming in about 20 minutes from now. Looking forward to catching up with Sarah, hearing a couple new tracks from Sarah Cowan. I want to let you know that support for what you hear comes from listeners like you. Thank you. And from the Cat Welfare Association in Clintonville, rescuing and rehoming stray cats since 1945. Whether you're ready to adopt, volunteer, or support with a donation, you'll help save lives. More about CWA's mission to reduce the stray cat population at catwelfareassoc.org. We've got tickets to give away here in just a couple minutes for Spoon and the Best, big show coming up at Kemba Live. But speaking of cats, you know, I used to think dogs were a constant source. Well, I still do, a constant source of entertainment, but cats definitely are. We're watching my neighbor's cats, checking in on them periodically, and there's four of them, and a couple of them come right out when we walk in there and, you know, want to be around us, and then a couple just scatter and hide, so we got to go find them. One was under the bed yesterday. Another one loves to just climb under the carpet, and we got to find them under the carpet, but super fun cats. We love, and we loved when the Cat Welfare Association came on with a couple cats with Maggie on the Global Village. But anyway, Spoon, the Best, coming to town. This is a Sunday, June 28th show, Kemba Live. We will hear from both of those bands and give those tickets away after a quick break. Please stick around.
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0: Oh, that's going to be a good show. We played a new single from His Golden Messenger early this morning on the Morning Mix. World Cafe tonight at 8 here on WCBE. And, of course, doubleheader from Doug Dangler and Kraft. Speaking of doubleheaders, how about Spoon and the Beths one night at Kemba Live, Sunday, June 28th. We're grateful to have a pair of tickets to give away right now to this show. Couple bands on the lineup. We'll take caller number two at 614-821-9223. Caller number two gets a pair of tickets to big show coming up Sunday, June 28th. Spoon and the Beths here in town. Looking forward to that one. We'll start with the Beths from the latest release, Straight Line Was a Lie. This is Best Laid Plans. It's right here on the Morning Mix on WCBE.

0: Oh, that is some local music. One of the recent singles out from our guest, Sarah Cowan, returning to the Morning Mix. Welcome back, Sarah. Great to have you.
1: It's good to be back.
0: The name of that one, Vendetta. What can you tell us about what inspired, what informed the sound of that one?
1: Vendetta is definitely an angrier song. To put it quickly, just a bad person in my life that ruined a lot of things for me based on them not being able to hold their own self accountable for things that they did. So it's kind of what it's about.
0: It must have been bad, Sarah, because I don't see any anger from you. I just don't see it. I can't picture that.
1: I'm angry right now.
0: Well, and then sound wise though, what were you trying to do in there?
1: Yeah, I really wanted to capture different, like, I feel like my voice is so much more versatile than I've shown in my past music. So I really wanted to show that I can go really soft to very, very angry and, you know, I had vocal fry screams in that song. So I really wanted to show the range of what my voice can do. And that was kind of the whole point, to kind of build, and then to just a breaking point.
0: We're hoping to get the Fast Five here toward the end of the show. We'll hear that vocal range. I'm anxious to hear that.
1: Oh, God. Wait, I forgot about the singing part.
0: Well, speaking of singing, when did the love of music begin for you? Are some early memories you have?
1: My earliest memory is singing Madonna in my mom's car and Gwen Stefani and just songs that are so inappropriate for like a 5-year-old, 4-year-old, 6-year-old, and I would just know all the words. Obviously, I didn't know what I was singing, but that is genuinely my earliest memory of just starting to sing when I was a little kid. So,
0: and then when did you want to kind of craft out and take what you were listening to and kind of make your own, start your own path?
1: 2009, when The Fame came out by Lady Gaga. That was when I really was like, I want to do something. I want to be like her. So that's what really inspired me. And then Justin Bieber was a really interesting inspiration I had too. He just kickstarted my inner lesbian, to be honest with you. And yeah, so those were like my two main people that really inspired me to be like, to want to do something with what I have. So
0: we need that inspiration. Sarah Cowan joining us here on the Morning Mix. She's got a show coming up. Low ticket warning, I see, Sarah.
1: That's right.
0: For the Rumba Cafe show coming up this Saturday. Doors at 8, show at 9. And Confest performance on the Bozo stage. This is Saturday, 7:10. Confest.com for all the details on that. First time playing Confest, is that
1: first
0: right?
1: First time ever.
0: What are you looking forward to there?
1: Just being able to play for the community. I went to Confest for my first time last year, and I said, I am playing here next year. I love the vibes. I love just seeing the community here. It's so diverse and just beautiful, and I'm like, I want to play this. And we're doing it this year. We're doing it this year, so I'm really excited.
0: Looking forward. I think I saw you at, that's where maybe the last time we saw each other was at last year's Confest. You came by the tent.
1: Yeah. First time ever being there.
0: Amazing.
1: Yes.
0: Just a community feel. I mean, how important are those festivals? Because we need that connection. We need that community, right? And festivals, whether it's the Arts Fest that we just had, the Folk Fest a couple weeks ago, Confest coming up. I mean, it's just, we need it, right?
1: It's crucial, especially with today. And everything that's happening in our country and in the world, I think it is so important that we are coming together and reminding each other, like, we still are here for each other. We're a community. We love each other. And that's what I think these festivals really, really bring us to do. And it's the evidence, you know, because you hear about it and then you finally are at these festivals and you're like, oh, it's true. Here's our community. We're all here together right now. So I love summer, and I love summer in Columbus. I love summers in Columbus because of that, because of our festivals, and we just pop off, really. I really love our scene here. It's great.
0: Except for the allergies, which we were talking about, which are bothering all of us in this room. I mean, it's not fun.
1: No, I was at band practice last night, and I'm like, why is my throat killing me? And then I found out it rained when we were in there, and I was like, are you kidding me? That's the entire reason I'm just dying right now. So whoever left the door open last night, I'm coming for you. I'm coming for you.
0: It's Sarah Cowan on the Morning Mix and a couple new singles out. What do you want to tell us about this next one we're going to hear, Always Remember, Sarah?
1: Yeah, this song was definitely a hard one to write. It's coming to terms with a lot of my past trauma and how it kind of changed me as a person and who I am today. So that's what that song's about.
0: Well, let's play it. We'll chat a little more afterward. This is Sarah Cowan, Always Remember, on the Morning Mix on WCBE.

0: Another one of the recent singles from our guest, local musician Sarah Cowan, and that is Always Remember. Beautiful track there, Sarah. Love the sounds going on in there. Who'd you work with on the production and overall sound of that one?
1: Brian Skeel.
0: Oh, of course.
1: That's my guy.
0: The mastermind, Brian.
1: Yes.
0: What does Brian help bring out in an artist?
1: He is the kind of guy where you tell him everything about, so you start with the song and you are like, this is what it's about. These are some ideas I have, and he completely understands. Like, you don't have to go into, like, depths of detail. He just gets it. And, he knows it right on the head, like, genuinely. And he's the easiest person. Now, eventually, when you're working on it, you do open up a lot more about what it's about, and that helps us, obviously, create. But he genuinely, he is the easiest person to talk to about those kinds of things. And, yeah, he's just a all-around good dude, genuinely.
0: Sarah, how do you think you've evolved? I know you're young, right? It's just an odd question. How have you evolved over the years? But, the first material that you came out with, you even reworked some of the songs because you weren't happy with the mixes.
1: Yeah.
0: And I can just sense more growth and maturity on these two new tracks that you've shared with us.
1: Yeah.
0: How is that evolution going? How did it go for you?
1: Thank you, first of all. I've gotten just better at songwriting. I am life experience. I'm 25 now, and I think I went through like my darkest years in my early 20s, and I genuinely think that's helped me grow so much as a songwriter and as a person. And I'm just finding more words to explain how I'm feeling, and people seem to really feel the same about certain things I'm saying. So yeah, it feels really good. And also just like learning to like love myself and accept myself for who I am has been a big part of my like progress of becoming a better songwriter too. And I feel a lot more confident now than I used to. And I feel like I can just say what I need to say on a song without questioning it now. And yeah, so the album, yeah, I retracked a lot of it, and I, had it mostly all, no, I had it completely remixed and mastered, and I'm really happy with it. Definitely different, definitely a different me, but I'm very happy to see that version of me and who I am now.
0: We're happy to see it, too, and happy to hear it through this wonderful art form of music. So thank you for making the tracks.
1: Thank you.
0: Sarah Cowan, the Pride Fest After Party Saturday show, low ticket warning at the Rumba Cafe this Saturday with Hawa and the band. Is that right?
1: That's
0: and the
1: right.
0: Bronx?
1: Yes.
0: Doors at 8.
1: Doors at
0: show
1: 8.
0: Show at 9.
1: Mm-hmm.
0: Get those tickets soon. I'm seeing the low ticket warning up there now. And then, of course, the

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1: I love the synths, the synthesizers on that song, actually. That's what really the... Really, I love it.
2: Give us some more of that, Sarah. I like that.
1: Oh, yeah. How was that, guys? Nice. How was that?
2: That was pretty good. That was pretty good.
1: I thought
2: good.
1: That was pretty good.
2: How about the song that makes you feel, or a song that makes you feel most nostalgic, sparks memories
1: most
2: for you?
1: Most nostalgic. Oh, God. Oh, my God. What did I say? It is a Lady Gaga song, but what song was it? Probably, poker face, poker face. You guys remember that one?
2: What do you think about when you hear that one?
1: I think about when I was a little kid and singing that song and, in my mother's car and knowing every single word to all of that album and, her just speaking through me, because that is mother. That's Lady Gaga.
2: That's nice.
1: And the whole reason I started music.
2: Absolutely, that's great. We need that inspiration, whether we're artists like you or listeners like me with no talent, but a good set of ears.
1: Yes.
2: Okay, I'll keep things moving here. How about your go-to song for dancing, Sarah? A tune you hear and you just can't sit still when you hear it.
1: Right now, because it changes. Right now it's a... 1, 2, 3 times you're on me, then suddenly ready, steady, go. It's Harry Styles, Ready, Steady, Go.
2: Ooh, and what is it about that one that just gets you going?
1: It is the production on that song and just him. He's just incredible. But like the production is, the bass line is so good, and then the production is overall is just incredible. You just want to like headbang. It's so good. I just love that song right now.
2: Kind of along those lines, song that makes you feel like working out or motivates you to get something done you don't feel like doing at the time.
1: Here's one local. I fly by the dangerous band symbol. Don't hesitate to maybe overcompensate by 21 Pilots.
2: Oh, nice one.
1: Those are my dudes right there. I love them so much, man. They're one of my biggest inspirations. And music, too.
2: Fantastic. And the big show coming up at Ohio Stadium. How fun was that? And what they did with, the mystery around town.
1: Yes, I got a From Here sign.
2: Great.
1: My HOA made us take it down. Just so they know. Our HOA came for us. Can you please say something to them immediately? But it's in our window. We put it, we were being petty, and we put it in our window that faces out our way of the front door. They wouldn't let it in our front door, but we put it upstairs, so they just have to look at it now. What are you going to do about that now? What are you going to do about that? Nothing.
2: Nothing. Last one, Sarah, is a song that lifts you up when you're feeling down.
1: Heard you say, not today. Tore the curtains down, windows open, now make a sound. 21 Pilots, Not Today. That song is the best.
2: Wow.
1: Yeah. That's my favorite song on Blurry Face.
2: What is it that lifts you up about that one?
1: It just motivates you to, like, not want to die. It just makes you want to get up and you feel good. You feel like you can live life. It just reminds you that it's worth it. And I really love that about that song.
2: Helps keep you going. It is worth it. It is worth it to make the music, and we appreciate you making the music and joining us here this morning, Sarah Cowan. Thank you so much for coming in.
1: Yeah.
2: And again, a reminder, the show this Saturday, the Pride Fest after party at the Rumba Cafe, doors at 8 o'clock, show around 9, and ComFest coming up as well, a 7:10 p.m. show at the Bozo Stage on Saturday. And a couple Saturdays. You're going to be busy the next two Saturdays, Sarah.
1: I'm looking forward to it. I love these kind of... I actually haven't had a show back-to-back ever like this. So I'm excited. I love playing.
2: Well, thanks so much for boosting our Wednesday here, Sarah. We love having you.
1: Thank you for having me. Thank you so much.
2: Latest news from National Public Radio coming up next. More music on the way with Mike Taylor. This is 90.5 FM WCBE Columbus. We will do it again tomorrow for the Morning Mix. I'm Mike Foley.
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0: moment. President Trump says he could go back to bombing Iran if he's not satisfied with the tentative deal with Iran. And Pierce Franco Ordonez reports on some of the uncertainty surrounding the proposed agreement.
1: President Trump is wrapping up his final day of the G7 summit before heading toward Paris, where he'll have dinner with the French president at the Palace of Versailles. In a meeting with the Egyptian president, Trump said the agreement that's been signed with Iran doesn't prevent the U.S. from taking action if he feels it's necessary.
2: It's a memorandum of understanding, and if I don't like it, we'll go back to shooting at them, dropping bombs on their head.
3: When do you expect the wording?
2: If I don't like it, if they don't behave, we'll go right back to dropping bombs right smack in the middle of their head.
1: And Trump insisted that the agreement does not include any immediate sanctions relief. Franco Ordonez, NPR News, Evian, France.
0: The British government is investigating reports that a Russian warship fired warning shots at a British yacht in the English Channel. NPR's Fatima Al-Kassab has more from London.
4: Britain's Ministry of Defence says it's investigating an incident involving a Russian warship near the Isle of Wight, just outside UK territorial waters. Crew aboard a UK-registered yacht say a Russian Navy vessel fired warning shots at them from a distance of approximately 500 yards. No injuries have been reported, and the yacht is now continuing its journey. A Royal Navy boat has visited the yacht to gather details from crew and check they are safe. It's currently being treated as an isolated incident. It comes days after British Marines boarded and seized a Russian oil tanker in the English Channel from Russia's so-called shadow fleet of vessels that transport oil in violation of international sanctions. Fatima Al-Kassab, NPR News, London.
0: Federal prosecutors in Minneapolis have charged 15 people for allegedly conspiring to impede federal agents. This comes from the Trump administration's immigration crackdown this year in Minnesota. From Minnesota Public Radio, Estelle Timar Wilcox reports.
5: The 15 defendants are accused of coordinating blockades at a federal building in the Twin Cities and threatening federal agents, among other actions. U.S. Attorney Dan Rosen says the defendants put agents at risk.
6: They all joined an agreement, a conspiracy, to interfere with lawful immigration enforcement operations. The conspiracy was not to interfere by their voice, but to do it by force.
5: Rosen did not say how many, if any, agents were harmed as a result. Federal prosecutors have previously brought cases against 36 people in Minnesota for impeding federal agents. Half of those charges have been dropped. For NPR News, I'm Estelle Timar Wilcox in Minneapolis.
0: This is NPR. The Pentagon says the U.S. military has struck an alleged drug boat in the eastern Pacific. One alleged drug smuggler was killed. Two other people survived. The Trump administration doesn't provide evidence of alleged drug trafficking in these cases. The Department of Education is shifting its offices that oversee special education and students' civil rights to other federal agencies. NPR's Janaki Mehta reports.
7: The offices overseeing special education as well as rehabilitative services for adults with disabilities are moving to the Department of Health and Human Services. The Education Department's Office for Civil Rights is now going to the Department of Justice. In a letter obtained by NPR, two top officials at the Ed Department say the moves are part of an administration commitment to end what they call micromanagement. These changes are part of the Trump administration's promise to dismantle the Department of Education altogether. Disability advocates are concerned that the rights of students with disabilities will suffer with a move to HHS, where they say disability could be seen through the lens of medical needs rather than students getting a quality public education. Janaki Mehta, NPR News.
0: The family of the late former NFL player Alden Smith is sending his brain to the Boston University CTE Center for research. Smith was 36 and a former player for the San Francisco 49ers. He died suddenly on Saturday after delivering pizzas to a charity. No cause of death was announced. Lawyers for Smith's family say they want to learn if he had CTE or other brain damage from concussions. This is NPR.
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0: Music from the Secret Sisters there, Getting Help from Ray LaMontagne, that was All the Ways. And Father John Misty before that, that was The Old Law. And starting the show today, the James Hunter Six, that was Trouble Comes Calling. Good morning, my name's Mike Taylor. Coming up later on AM, local music as always, we'll also hear from Violet Grohl, the daughter of Dave Grohl from her release Be Sweet to Me. That just came out a couple of weeks ago. We'll also hear music from the Rolling Stones from their Foreign Tongues release, coming out on July 10th.
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0: That was Jeremy Albino there. That was Rolling Down the 405. The Red Clay Strays before that from their new one, Grateful. And that was People Hatin'. We also heard Good Neighbors there. That was Ripple. And starting that set out of England, Young Gun, Silver Fox. And that one was Stevie and Sly.
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story short, Dad had nothing left to hide. Spent his whole life serving something that kept him all locked up inside. They thanked him for his service when the army sent him back. He was fighting for his country. They were using him for scraps.

0: That was the lone bellow wrapping up the set. That was Common Folk. And it was Noah Kahan before that off of The Great Divide. That was Doors. We also heard David Ramirez there. That was I Got People. And Deep Sea Diver started that set, the title track from the Billboard Heart release. And we've got local music from Gathering Stars coming up next.
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That was Kara Granger, and that was Same Old Driver. Sports Team out of England before that. That was the title track off of Boys These Days, and local music from Gathering Stars. Started that set, it was Key of Love. And we've got more music coming up after a five-minute news update from NPR. And in the weather today, increasing cloudiness, a high around 80 degrees. Tonight, showers and thunderstorms likely, and a low around 70 degrees.

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1: Live from NPR News in Washington, I'm Corva Coleman. President Trump says he could resume bombing Iran if he doesn't like the tentative peace deal with Iran or Iran's behavior. NPR's Aya Batraoui says a little is known about the memo of understanding between the U.S. and Iran.
2: They say the first is ending the war. The second is that Iran would open the Strait of Hormuz again for commercial shipping. And the third is that the U.S. would end its blockade of Iranian ports. Iran also says that this is a 1.5-page memorandum of understanding and that after it is signed on Friday, the two sides will sit down for talks on the thorniest issues. That's Iran's nuclear program and U.S. sanctions.
1: NPR's Aya

0: Troy reporting. President Trump has been talking about the tentative deal at the G7 summit in France that is now wrapping up. Trump is expected to hold a news conference soon. The G7 leaders praised the proposed deal but have called for an additional one to bring peace and stability to the Middle East. Stocks opened higher this morning as investors wait to hear from the new chair of the Federal Reserve this afternoon. NPR's Scott Horsley reports the Dow Jones Industrial Average rose about 200 points in early trading.
1: Fed Chairman Kevin Warsh is overseeing his first interest rate policy meeting this week. It comes as a wartime spike in energy prices has pushed inflation to its highest level in more than 3 years. The central bank is expected to hold its benchmark interest rate steady today. Retail sales rose more than expected last month, fueled in part by higher gasoline prices. Spending at gas stations rose 3.4% in May compared to April, while spending at grocery stores was flat and spending at restaurants was down. Gasoline prices have been inching lower in anticipation of a diplomatic deal to end the war with Iran, but AAA says the average price of regular gas is still about a buck a gallon higher than it was before the war started. Scott Horsley, NPR News, Washington.
0: Lawyers for some 330,000 Haitians who are legally living in the U.S. have asked the U.S. Supreme Court to dismiss a major immigration case. They claim new evidence shows the Trump administration misrepresented key facts in the case. NPR's Nina Totenberg reports.
2: The Trump administration has repeatedly tried to deport Haitians who were living in the U.S. legally under temporary protected status. TPS was enacted by Congress in 1990 to protect people who cannot return to their home countries because their safety would be imperiled by war, civil unrest, or natural disasters. At the Supreme Court in April, the Trump administration sought once again to deport Haitians, many of whom have lived in the U.S. for decades. With a decision expected in the coming weeks, lawyers for the Haitians filed papers asking the High Court to dismiss the case because the Trump Justice Department, they said, misrepresented key facts that have surfaced in a separate case. Nina Totenberg, NPR News, Washington.
0: You're listening to NPR News. The National Hurricane Center says a tropical disturbance off Texas's Gulf Coast is too disorganized to be named a tropical storm. Forecasters warn up to 10 inches of rain could fall from Texas and Louisiana into Mississippi and Alabama. A passenger from the cruise ship with the cases of deadly hantavirus is still being held in a federal quarantine unit in Nebraska. NPR's Rob Stein reports the Department of Health and Human Services is defending its decision to continue holding her.
3: An HHS spokeswoman says Health Secretary Robert F. Kennedy Jr. is refusing to let Angela Perryman finish her 42-day quarantine at home because the state of Florida will not post a guard outside her home 24/7. Noting that the virus has a 40% fatality rate, HHS spokeswoman Courtney Spencer added that the decision is necessary to ensure both Perryman's and her community's well-being. Florida, most independent public health experts, and even an internal reviewer at the CDC, says a guard is unnecessary. Rob Stein, NPR News.
0: Yesterday's World Cup action proved to be thrilling. Argentina defeated Algeria 3-0. Star Lionel Messi scored all of his country's goals in a hat trick. He has now tied the record for the most career goals at the Men's World Cup. Messi is returning from injury. He wiped away tears as he opened the scoring for Argentina. I'm Corva Coleman, NPR News in Washington.
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0: That was Monrovia from the Bloodline release, and that was Heavy Foot. We heard I'm With Her before that, and that's Sarah Watkins and Sarah Droz with Aoife O'Donovan. That was Mother Eagle, Sing Me Alive. Mike Keat and the CBs started that set. Mike Keat out of Scotland. That was I'll Keep My Light in My Window. And we've got the Vindies out of Youngstown coming up next.
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That was Circa Waves there. That was Bad Guys Always Win. And music from Tamino getting help from Mitski before that. That was Sanctuary. And we also heard Eric Bibb. That was This One Don't from his latest One Mississippi. And the Vindies of Youngstown started that set. And that was Elton Glass's Baby. We've got Pete Yorn coming up next from his All the Beauty release coming out on July 24th. 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That's for Passion Pit, the Pretty Penny Tour at the Newport Music Hall on June 23rd.

0: That was Hines out of Madrid, Spain, getting help from Beck. That was Boom Boom Back. Tyler Childers before that from his latest Snipe Hunter. And we also heard Arlo Parks out of England there. That was Beams. Pete Yorn started that set. It was the title track from the new one, All the Beauty, coming out on July 24th.
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Hi, I'm Royal Tangwe. I'm a student here at the Career Center and an intern at WCBE. 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

0: That was Crowded House there. That was Teenage Summer. Middle Kids before that. That was Dramamine. And we also heard Tyler Ballgame and Dispatch there in that set. We've got a 5-minute news update from NPR coming up and more music on the way after that. And in the weather today, increasing cloudiness and a high around 80 degrees.
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2: Live from NPR News in Washington, I'm Corva Coleman. There's been a significant development in the New York murder case against the suspect accused of killing a healthcare CEO in 2024. NPR's Brian Mann reports from New York. Defense lawyers are going to pursue a new psychiatric defense for Luigi Mangione.
3: This hearing was incredibly contentious. The big news, they will claim that he was under some kind of extreme emotional duress. He's accused, of course, of shooting and killing Brian Thompson, a top CEO at a health insurance company in 2024. There was back and forth between the prosecutor and the defense over whether defense attorneys have released medical information quickly enough. A lot of this is still redacted. We don't yet know exactly the nature of the mental illness that Mangione's defense team will claim. More about that is expected to be released in the coming days.
2: NPR's Brian Mann in New York. Results are coming in from yesterday's primary and runoff elections. In Georgia, Republicans have chosen Congressman Mike Collins as their candidate for the U.S. Senate. He will face incumbent Georgia Democratic Senator John Ossoff in the fall. From member station WABE in Atlanta, Rahul Bali says Collins got President Trump's endorsement.
4: He's controversial, at times incendiary on social media, and he

0: focuses on issues like anti-immigrant rhetoric. In his victory speech, he attacked Ossoff.
1: He's going to have millions and millions of dollars pouring in here from his New York and California donors. The political establishment, the mainstream media, and the global elites, oh, they're going to be working overtime to get him reelected.
0: Now, on social media last night, Ossoff, who is Jewish, called Collins, quote, a notorious bigot, anti-Semite, and extremist.
2: Roe Bali reporting. Whether you rent, own, or are looking to purchase, it's getting harder to afford a home in most U.S. cities. That's according to a new report from Harvard University. NPR's Marissa J. Lang reports home sales are down, vacancies are up, and city and state governments are innovating to prevent homelessness.
3: There are a lot of reasons homes aren't selling like they used to, according to a new report from the Harvard University Joint Center for Housing Studies. But the main one is cost. Researchers found that over the past year, the job market has slowed, debt has grown, and the cost of housing has become a bigger financial burden on most families. Even though more housing is going up, it's too expensive for many of the people who need it, the report says. Some state and local governments are trying to free up housing for more people by loosening restrictions that prevent homes from being built in commercial districts or as add-ons to existing homes. But researchers say there's only so much states can do without more help from the federal government. Marissa J. Lang, NPR News.
2: This is NPR. The chair of the Senate Intelligence Committee says today's confirmation hearing for the next director of national intelligence is still on. Arkansas Republican Senator Tom Cotton says the hearing for Jay Clayton will proceed unless President Trump tells Clayton not to appear or withdraws his nomination. Trump wrote earlier today he will keep the acting director of national intelligence in place unless Congress passes a voting bill that he wants. The voting bill has bipartisan opposition. So does the acting director of national intelligence. A new study finds that patients who modified their diet and exercise during their 50s have fewer diseases in their 70s. NPR's Allison Aubrey says the results are from a 20-year follow-up to a landmark diabetes prevention study.
4: An estimated 115 million adults in the U.S. have pre-diabetes, and it's well known that lifestyle changes can help reverse metabolic disease. Now, a new study shows that people who began exercising more and eating better in their 50s were up to 43% less likely to develop two or more serious chronic conditions, such as kidney disease, heart failure, and COPD. Dr. Marcel Salive of the National Institute on Aging is the study author.
5: I think it's very surprising to people that a modest amount of exercise and dietary changes can lead to these kinds of benefits.
4: The research found lifestyle changes were more effective than medication at fending off the chronic diseases. Allison Aubrey, NPR News.
2: And I'm Corva Coleman, NPR News from Washington.
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0: That was Violet Grohl there, the daughter of Dave Grohl. The release is Be Sweet to Me. Came out a couple of weeks ago. That was Thumb. And the Black Crowes before that off of their latest, A Pound of Feathers. That was Pharmacy Chronicles. And Carolyn Wonderland started that set. And that was Truth Is. We've got the Rolling Stones coming up next from their new one, Foreign Tongues, coming out on July 10th. Right now, I've got a pair of tickets to give away to see the Aquabats, a punk rock band out of California. They're also in the Aquabats Super Show TV show on the Hub Network. They won an Emmy for that. Right now, the first caller can pick up a pair of tickets to see that show by calling us here at area code 614-821-9223. That's to see the Friday night show on June 19th with the Aquabats. The first caller picks up those tickets. The number to call for those is area code 614-821-9223.
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0: That was Weezer teaming up with Best Coast. That was Go Away. Weezer will be at Nationwide Arena on October 6th. Gogol Bordello before that from their latest We Mean It Man. And that was No Time for Idiots. We heard Yellow Man before that from his Prayer release. And that was Dance Hall. And the Rolling Stones started that set. It was In the Stars from the new one coming out on July 10th.
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0: That was MC Yogi out of San Francisco. That was Born to Fly. Gary Clark Jr. before that, Getting Help from Stevie Wonder. And that was What About the Children? We also heard The Young Veins there. That's a project of Ryan Ross and John Walker from the band Panic at the Disco. And starting that set, it was Voodoo Visionary out of Atlanta. And that was Hold Tight. Right now, I've got a pair of tickets to give away to see the Aquabats, a punk rock band out of California. They're also in the Aquabats Super Show TV show on the Hub Network. They won an Emmy for that. Right now, the first caller can pick up a pair of tickets to see that show by calling us here at area code 614-821-9223. That's to see the Friday night show on June 19th with the Aquabats. The first caller picks up those tickets. The number to call for those is area code 614-821-9223.
1: Hi, this is Scott Ferber from the band The Jaunties saying stay tuned because after the noon newscast, the music continues on The Global Village with Maggie Brennan.

0: Hello, I'm Trinity Forbes, and I go to Columbus Online Academy. I'm an intern at WCBE. 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
1: And that was the band Bum Wealthy, based here in Central Ohio, from their Cardboard Kingdom release. And before that, we heard Faye Lachey out of Boston, a new single from them, Sarasota. And stay tuned. We've got a five-minute news update from NPR coming up and more music on the way on the Global Village after that. In the weather today, increasing cloudiness, a high around 80 degrees. And tonight, showers and thunderstorms likely, and a low around 70 degrees. And tomorrow, showers and thunderstorms expected, and a high in the lower 80s.
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1: Live from NPR News, I'm Lakshmi Singh. President Trump is currently holding a news conference as the G7 summit in France comes to a close and he heads back to Washington, D.C. At the gathering, uncertainties loomed over what's in the memorandum of understanding the U.S. announced with Iran for ending their conflict. As NPR's Frank Ordonez reports, Trump has said the text is not yet final and leaves open the possibility that the U.S. could go back to bombing Iran.
2: In a meeting with the Egyptian president, Trump said the agreement that's been signed with Iran doesn't prevent the U.S. from taking action if he feels it's necessary.
3: It's a memorandum of understanding, and if I don't like it, we'll go back to shooting at them, dropping bombs on their head.
4: When do you expect the wording?
3: If I don't like it, if they don't behave, we'll go right back to dropping bombs right smack in the middle of their head.
2: And Trump insisted that the agreement does not include any immediate sanctions relief. Franco Ordonez, NPR News, Evian, France.
1: Iran's Revolutionary Guard is warning of a harsh response if Israel does not halt its attacks in Lebanon. Israel continues to strike the Iran-backed militants Hezbollah despite the tentative deal reached between the U.S. and Iran. Here's NPR's Aya Batraoui.
5: Iran's Revolutionary Guard says Israel's violated the ceasefire in southern Lebanon 84 times in the past 2 days. And it warned in a statement Israel should expect a, quote, harsh response if it does not end its war against Hezbollah. Iran says the agreement with the U.S., set to be signed Friday, states attacks on Lebanon will be halted. Iran also says it views any continued Israeli occupation of Lebanon as a violation of this initial agreement. Israel says its forces will remain in southern Lebanon for as long as necessary. Hezbollah's attacks at Israel have killed 23 soldiers and 2 civilians. Lebanese authorities say Israel's attacks have killed more than 3,800 people, hundreds of them women and children, and displaced more than 1 million. Aya Batraoui, NPR News, Cairo.
1: The Republican

0: Republican chair of the Senate Select Committee on Intelligence, Tom Cotton, says Jay Clayton's confirmation hearing for Director of National Intelligence is still on, even though President Trump called for a delay. While at the G7, Trump took to social media early this morning Eastern time to announce a Senate hold off on Clayton until it confirmed the DNI nominee's replacement, a Trump personal lawyer, as U.S. Attorney for the Southern District of New York. Well, President Trump tapped Clayton after his pick for acting DNI housing official Bill Pulte faced a bipartisan revolt in Congress where lawmakers allowed FISA, a key intelligence gathering tool, to expire last week. President Trump said today he would not support FISA's authorization without a strict voting identification bill that currently lacks enough votes to pass Congress. U.S. stocks are mixed this hour. The Dow is up 267 points. This is NPR News. Republican Congressman Mike Collins of Georgia has won the GOP nomination for the November Senate race. Sarah Callis with Georgia Public Broadcasting reports.
1: Collins, who has represented Eastern Georgia since 2023, addressed a crowd in a barn an hour south of Atlanta when the race was called.
2: My plan as your next U.S. Senator, I mean, it's simple. I'm just going to use my business experience out there to build on the record of results that I've already delivered in Washington.
1: Collins received an 11th hour endorsement from President Trump over the weekend. His opponent, Derek Dooley, had been supported by Georgia's Republican Governor Brian Kemp since the beginning of his campaign. Collins will face incumbent Democratic Senator John Ossoff this November. For NPR News, I'm Sarah Callis in Jackson, Georgia.
0: The war with Iran has not just pushed up prices for gasoline and diesel. It has also made motor oil more expensive. That's a slippery stuff that keeps engines running. Here's NPR's Camila Domonoske.
3: The base oil that goes into synthetic motor oils is manufactured from crude oil and natural gas through sophisticated processes at highly specialized plants. The biggest such facility in the world, in Qatar, was damaged early in the war, and restoring full production is expected to take over a year. The U.S. was its biggest customer. That's pushing up prices. And it comes after tariffs had already made car maintenance more expensive. Nathan Matheson is a mechanic in Poolsville, Maryland.
4: We see about a 25-30% reduction in our profit margins because of the increased costs.
3: He says he's been absorbing higher motor oil costs for now. Camila Domonoske, NPR News.
0: It's NPR.
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0: Stretch the Struggle by Bria Salmina here on WCBE from Big Dog and Loka Connie out of Philadelphia from Living in the USA. That was Can't Be Wrong, plus Better Than This by OK Go and BB Stockwell's Minor Inconveniences and Bleachers, starting it off this afternoon with I'm Not Joking. I'm Maggie Brennan. Thanks so much for joining me today. And also coming up this afternoon, on the way, we'll hear some current swell as well as MT Jones, some local music from Lil Red and the Rooster with Bobby Floyd, some Gilliam Welch and David Rawlings. And we'll also be giving some passes away for the Jack Johnson film coming up. And Jack Johnson will be in Cleveland and Cincinnati this month and Tuesday, July 7th. At Blossom and at Riverbend on the Wednesday, July 8th. And it's got a new film out. And we'll be hearing something from Spacey Jane, who recently played Columbus. And support today for WCBE comes from Promo West Productions presenting Passion Pit with Arden Jones at the Newport Music Hall on June 23rd. 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

0: is MT Jones with I Don't Understand from the Joy album. The Softs with Sweetie Pie from Gold Star, and a song originally done by Lelo Schifrin, Argentine jazz pianist and composer who composed the famous fast-paced instrumental in 5/4 time signature for the 1966 Mission Impossible television series, and that version done by Calibro 35 from Exploration, and Current Swell from 10 Feet Tall. That was the title track, and Spacey Jane with Do You Really Love Her. Coming up, a couple local cuts, one from Lil Red and the Rooster and Bobby Floyd and Long Tall Deb and Colin John. 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

Local music from Long Tall Deb and Colin John with Dragonfly. And that is from the album of the same name. And Long Tall Deb will perform at the Community Festival on the Bozo stage, kicking it up on Sunday at noon, right before Old School Groove. And then they'll also be performing at this weekend's Blues, Creekside Blues and Jazz Fest. And that'll be on Saturday, June 20th at 3:30 until 5, right after Blue Spectrum, right before Just Another Mojo, and then later on with the North Mississippi All-Stars and Lil Red and the Rooster with Bobby Floyd and Reggie Jackson on Friday at the Creekside Blues and Jazz Fest. And they'll go on after Micah Kesselring, who's at 5:30, then they'll play at 7:30. And then headlining Selwyn Birchwood at 9:30. All the details at creeksidebluesandjazzfest.com. And a different festival going on this weekend, the Nelsonville Music Festival, and the 20th Nelsonville Music Festival. And Gillian Welch and David Rawlings, one of the headliners, and they'll go on the stage on Friday, June 19th, Gillian Welch and David Rawlings now, and their Woodland release with Here Stands a Woman.

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1: Live from NPR News, I'm Lakshmi Singh. President Trump's concluding his time at the G7 summit in France with questions about the terms of the U.S.'s Memorandum of Understanding with Iran for attempting to end their war. At a news conference today, Trump did not rule out a resumption of U.S. strikes against Iran.
2: If we didn't do this deal, we could have dropped more bombs for another 3 weeks, 2 weeks, 4 weeks, 2 years. You would never have the Hormuz Strait open. You would never have success. Your market would have, instead of going up at levels that nobody's ever seen before, would go down at levels that nobody ever saw before, maybe except for 1929 or whatever.
1: Now, the president laid out some of the broad strokes of his preliminary agreement. Trump said the two sides would begin the technical discussions on the Iran nuclear issues immediately, and that any economic relief for Iran as a result of the deal will, quote, be based on merit. The confirmation hearing for Director of National Intelligence nominee Jay Clayton is postponed. Senate Select Committee Chair Republican Tom Cotton of Arkansas confirmed President Trump told Clayton not to show up. Cotton called that regrettable. In an overnight social media post, President Trump wrote housing official Bill Pulte would continue as acting DNI, a decision facing bipartisan backlash in Congress. Trump's blocking a key intelligence gathering tool from being renewed as leverage. He wants Congress to advance a stalled voting restrictions bill and another of his nominees for a separate position. No changes in interest rates are expected to be announced today when the Federal Reserve wraps up its latest policy meeting. NPR's Scott Horsley says the central bank is wrestling with the highest inflation in the U.S. economy in more than 3 years, fueled by the war with Iran.
3: A wartime spike in energy prices has pushed inflation up to 4.2%. But the Fed's main tool for battling price hikes, higher interest rates, would do little to address the supply shock caused by the U.S. war with Iran. So, for now, Fed policymakers are expected to sit tight. President Trump wants the central bank to lower interest rates, and he chose the new Fed chairman, Kevin Warsh, with that goal in mind. Warsh meets with reporters this afternoon for the first time since taking over at the central bank. Warsh's colleagues on the rate-setting committee will also offer an updated forecast of where they think prices and interest rates are headed for the rest of the year. Scott Horsley, NPR News, Washington.

0: With a Fed decision coming soon, let's turn to U.S. stocks. We see the Dow is up 191 points. The S&P is down slightly, and the Nasdaq is off 33 points. From Washington, this is NPR News. The summer wildfire season is expected to be hotter than normal in Idaho and Montana. Lauren Patterson reports fire managers say they're using AI cameras to help with early fire detection.
1: Out in the remote forests and mountains of Idaho, dozens of AI cameras are acting as digital lookout towers for fires. Kane Steinbrecher is the chief fire warden of the Clearwater Potlatch Timber Protective Association. He says the cameras have been getting better at detecting fires every year.
2: So it takes a picture every couple of minutes, a full 360 panoramic photograph, and it compares it to the one that it took previously, scans it for any kind of anomaly that may be out there.
1: A person double checks anything flagged by the camera before emergency resources are sent out. Steinbrecher says last season, the cameras caught six fires early, and he's hoping for a safe season this year. For NPR News, I'm Lauren Patterson in Orofino, Idaho.
0: The two greatest soccer players of the past two decades are embarking on what will likely be their last FIFA World Cup. Here's NPR's William Jones.
3: An emotional Lionel Messi wiped away tears as he opened the scoring for Argentina against Algeria last night. He'd go on to score three, becoming the joint top scorer in men's World Cup history. Today sees the tournament arrival of the other greatest player of their generation, 41-year-old Cristiano Ronaldo. If Ronaldo follows Messi with a goal, he'd be the first ever player to score at six successive World Cups. William Jones, NPR News.
0: This is NPR.
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0: La Orquesta Magica de la Habana with Marinita out of Cuba and Pedro Luis Ferrer with I, Me, Vedita. And the brand new one from Ziggy Marley. And today you heard Ja, We Give Glory. And it's from his brand new album, Bright Side. Coming up, a new one from Kiwi Jr., some Keller Williams on the way, as well as Tedeschi Trucks Band, Kevin Morby's new one, and Bridget Calls Me Baby.
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0: That is Kevin Morby from the new one, Little Wide Open, I Ride Passenger. And Slumber Party from Bridget Calls Me Baby, Tedeschi Trucks Band with Crazy Crying, Keller Williams with Kiwi and the Apricot, and Kiwi Jr. with a new one, Blowing Up. Coming up, we'll hear something from the Nick Moss Band, who will perform in Columbus on Sunday, a show presented by Crazy Mama's Concerts and WCBE. And that's Nick Moss Band and the Joint Rockers this Sunday. And coming up on Friday, it's album release celebration, a reissue from the Wiles and a brand new one from the Wiles. And Joe Peppercorn with a duo tomorrow morning with Mike Taylor in the 11 a.m. hour, talking about that, playing some new music for you. And we'll hear a new cut from the Wiles on the way as well. 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Outings can be planned at ColumbusMakesArt.com. 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

0: That's Nick Moss, the Nick Moss Band from Get Your Back Into It with the title cut, featuring Dennis Greenling and Nick Moss Band on Sunday, presented by Crazy Mama's Concerts and WCBE. And it's Nick Moss Band and the Joint Rockers. 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And tonight, it's Blues and Beyond with the Columbus Blues Alliance featuring Lil Red and the Rooster, who you heard from earlier in the show this afternoon. It's for the Happening Hour show, open to the public, and Dan Byrne, just a handful of tickets left for Dan Byrne, still to come. We'll hear something from him as well. Plus, there's Carlo Anzo from Hendrix to Bach, a mandolin recital. That's tonight on Charlie's stage. And the Wiles on Friday. And we'll hear a new cut from the Wiles coming up. And Joe Peppercorn with the duo tomorrow live in the 11 a.m. hour with Mike Taylor before Friday's show. And more local music on the way.
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0: It's Franz Ferdinand wrapping up this hour from the Human Fear, Build It Up. Beck with Ride Lonesome and The Wiles with Broom Bridge. More local music this afternoon, and they'll have a re-release of Colors of the Year, which you heard, Broom Bridge, and a new one, Hummingbird. And Joe Peppercorn will perform tomorrow morning with Mike Taylor in the 11 a.m. hour, talking about the release shows on Friday at Natalie's. This is WCBE Columbus. Green Sky Bluegrass on the way.
1: Live from NPR News in Washington, I'm Lakshmi Singh. President Trump is rounding out his time at the G7 summit in France, where the U.S.'s preliminary deal with Iran to end the war was top of mind. The president went through some of the details of that agreement in a press conference today. NPR's Deepa Shivaram has more.
2: President Trump laid out some of the broad strokes of his preliminary agreement with Iran at the press conference. Trump said Iran will, quote, work closely with the U.S. to turn over the enriched nuclear material that's buried in facilities deep in the earth.
3: When we have a chance, we'll do it. But in the meantime, we have cameras on every inch of it. Nobody can do it. And if they do, we'll hit them with Patriots. That's all.
2: He said the two sides would begin the technical discussions on the nuclear issues immediately. Any economic relief for Iran as a result of the deal, Trump said, will be based on merit, and it won't come from the U.S., though he says other nations may be able to invest in Iran. Deepa Shivaram, NPR News.
1: The Federal Reserve has voted to hold its benchmark interest rates steady. The decision comes as other central banks around the world have been raising rates in response to a wartime jump in energy prices. The new chairman of the Federal Reserve, Kevin Warsh, is set to hold his first news conference this afternoon since taking charge of the central bank. A tropical storm brewing off the Gulf Coast is dousing Texas and Louisiana. NPR's Debbie Elliott reports Tropical Storm Arthur is the first named storm of the Atlantic hurricane season.
4: Tropical storm warnings are posted from High Island, Texas to Morgan City, Louisiana. Forecasters with the National Hurricane Center say Arthur will bring tropical storm force winds near 40 miles an hour, along with heavy rainfall and coastal flooding to Texas and Louisiana. Flash flooding is also possible as the storm moves eastward into Mississippi, Alabama, Georgia, and the Florida Panhandle. The city of New Orleans is distributing sandbags for residents to brace for flooding. Gusty winds from Arthur have caused scattered power outages in and around Galveston, Texas, and the storm's also churning up rough surf, prompting marine warnings in the Gulf. Debbie Elliott, NPR News.
1: Self-confessed Cocoa Beach serial killer is getting life in prison without parole. Rex Huerman was sentenced today for murders dating back to 1993. In April, he admitted to strangling to death eight sex workers, dumping parts of their remains across Long Island. The judge, Timothy Mazzai, assailed Huerman.
5: You're a disgusting and despicable small man, if you're a man at all. And you're a coward.
1: The victim's relatives were in the courtroom at the time and allowed to speak directly to their loved one's killer. Huerman said little in court. His ex-wife and two grown children did not attend his sentencing. This is NPR News. The Republican chairman of the Senate Intelligence Committee says that the confirmation hearing for Jay Clayton to serve as director of national intelligence has been postponed after President Trump called on Republicans to hit pause on the nominee. In the announcement from Senator Tom Cotton, the Arkansas Republican called the development, quote, regrettable. A new study finds patients who modify their diet

0: and exercise in their 50s have fewer diseases in their 70s. NPR's Allison Aubrey says the results are from a 20-year follow-up to a landmark diabetes prevention study.
1: An estimated 115 million adults in the U.S. have pre-diabetes, and it's well known that lifestyle changes can help reverse metabolic disease. Now, a new study shows that people who began exercising more and eating better in their 50s were up to 43% less likely to develop two or more serious chronic conditions, such as kidney disease, heart failure, and COPD. Dr. Marcel Saliv of the National Institute on Aging is the study author.
2: I think it's very surprising to people that a modest amount of exercise and dietary changes can lead to these kinds of benefits.
1: The research found lifestyle changes were more effective than medication at fending off the chronic diseases. Allison Aubrey, NPR News.
0: Shoppers spent more than expected last month as it got warmer and gas prices started coming down a bit. The Commerce Department says retail sales rose 0.9% in May, up from a revised 0.4% increase the month before. This is NPR News.
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Green Sky Bluegrass from 25, celebrating 25 years as a band, and Can't Stop Now, featuring Sam Bush and Green Sky Bluegrass. 1 month from tonight. Who's ready to go to that show at Kemble Live? We'll take caller number 5 for do a ticket giveaway right now for Green Sky Bluegrass at the venue Kemble Live on July 17th. 614-821-9223. And we're also going to hear some Sam Bush a little bit later on. He'll perform Sunday, July 12th at Woodlands Tavern. And Young the Giant will perform at Kemble Live for an outdoor show with Cold War Kids. And Almost Monday, we'll hear a new song from Young the Giant up next. And then we'll hear some Goose plus Daniel Donato. 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

0: That is Daniel Donato and the Reflector album with Dance in the Desert. Man, that guy is so good. Daniel Donato's Cosmic Country with Marty Stewart and his Fabulous Superlatives all in one night. And that is at the Rose Music Center. And it's on Saturday, June 20th. 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And you heard Goose with the new one, Good to Be, from Big Modern and Young the Giant with Evergreen. Young the Giant in Columbus for a show at Kimba Live with Cold War Kids and Almost Monday next Friday, June 26th. All sorts of great stuff happening. And we're going to hear some local music. The RLJQ Afro-Cuban Jazz Outfit will perform at the Community Festival this weekend. 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

That's Colin Hay from Man at Work, Volume 2, and Blue for You. Colin Hay, originally from Men at Work, the Aussie group. And Cass Haley's All the Right People. And you heard Soul Sugar meets Dub Shepherds from Blue House Rockin' with Hold My Hand and RLJQ Afro-Cuban Jazz Outfit, local track with Oi Me Mulata. And they'll perform at the Community Festival on Sunday on the Bozo stage at 2:50 p.m. with their Afro-Cuban Jazz. And coming up, we'll hear Kristen Diabo plus Shaky Graves, who's coming to Columbus.

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Shaky Graves and the brand new album Time Flies is that song, and it's from Fondness ETC, and it's the Fondness ETC tour with Joby Riccio and a stop in Columbus on Thursday, December 17th at the Newport Music Hall. Tickets are on sale now for that. And you heard Kristen Diablo with Impossible Things, and that was Bidding. We have time for one more this hour with Robert John and The Wreck. And in the next hour, we'll hear some Jack Johnson and give some tickets away for his film for June 24th, showing in Columbus. And we'll also hear some Sam Bush and Dan Byrne coming up.

Robert John and the Wreck. And it is Highway wrapping up this hour from Heartbreaks and Last Goodbyes. This is listener-supported 90.5 FM WCBE Columbus, 106.3 FM Newark, and online at

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2: And in the weather for this afternoon, it looks like breezy, showers likely, then some heavy rain that's for tonight. Right now it's mostly cloudy and 78 degrees. For Thursday, a chance of showers, then sunny. The high around 80. Thursday night, mostly clear, low around 58, and sunny on Juneteenth with a high of 78. Currently 78 in Columbus. Sam Bush after the news.
3: Live from NPR News, I'm Lakshmi Singh. At the G7 summit in France, senior Trump administration officials have unanimously read to reporters the entire war-ending memorandum of understanding the U.S. says it has with Iran. According to the framework, both sides agree to permanently stop military operations on all fronts and take measures to reopen the Strait of Hormuz. The officials say the U.S. agrees to lift its sanctions once a final deal is in place and both sides figure out what to do about Iran's stockpile of enriched uranium. They've got at least 60 days to negotiate a final agreement. Monitoring President Trump's remarks at the G7's conclusion, NPR's Greg Myrie says the president also addressed Iran regime change.
4: Trump said, as I wrote down here in my notes, he said, I didn't do this for regime change, but I think this is regime change. The first group of people were killed. The second group of people was killed. So we have a third group. So he, as he's been throughout, as he's been very fuzzy on this point, whether he wants regime change, whether there has been regime change.
3: NPR's Greg Myrie reporting. Faced with the highest inflation in more than 3 years, the Federal Reserve held its benchmark interest rates steady this afternoon. NPR's Scott Horsley reports policymakers hinted their next move could be a rate hike.
5: President Trump is hoping that the new Fed chairman will oversee lower interest rates, but with a wartime spike in energy prices pushing inflation in the wrong direction, lower rates will have to wait. Updated forecasts from Fed policymakers show they no longer expect to cut their benchmark rate by a quarter percentage point this year, as they did in March. Instead, the average committee member is now projecting a quarter point rate increase. Consumer prices in May were up 4.2% from a year ago. That's the biggest annual increase since 2023. While gas prices have come down in recent weeks, they're still about a dollar a gallon higher than when the U.S. launched its war with Iran. Scott Horsley, NPR News, Washington.
3: The U.S. Department of Education says it is offloading one of its signature responsibilities to another federal agency. NPR's Corey Turner says protecting students' civil rights will gradually become the job of the Justice Department.
6: The Education Department's Office for Civil Rights, known as OCR, investigates discrimination in schools. On Tuesday, the Trump administration announced a partnership to move that work to the Department of Justice. OCR has been a prime target of efforts to dismantle the Education Department. Hundreds of attorneys there have been fired, then many were unfired but paid not to do their work, before finally returning to work as families' civil rights complaints mounted. Ken Marcus, who ran OCR during Trump's first term, said, quote, if done right, this change could mark a critical step forward for students. But Catherine Lehman, who ran OCR under Presidents Obama and Biden, called the move a terrible idea. Corey Turner, NPR News.
3: This is NPR. The man who admits to being the Gilgo Beach serial killer has been sentenced to life in prison without parole. Today, Rex Huerman appeared in court. He said little as family members of his victims were in court and given a chance to address him directly. Huerman was arrested in 2023. He pleaded guilty in April to strangling 8 sex workers to death and dumping their remains across Long Island. As the judge handed down the sentence, he told Huerman he was disgusting and a coward. The defendant's ex-wife and 2 grown children were not in attendance. Health Secretary Robert F. Kennedy Jr. today refused to allow one of the passengers from the cruise ship hit by a deadly hantavirus outbreak to finish her quarantine at home. NPR's Rob Stein has details.
7: Angela Perryman is the only passenger still being held against their will at a federally funded quarantine unit in Nebraska. Every other passenger who wanted to leave

0: has been allowed to finish their 42-day quarantine at home. But Perryman is being confined under a mandatory federal quarantine order because the state of Florida is refusing a federal demand that a guard be posted outside her home 24/7. Florida and many independent public health experts say a guard is unnecessary, and an internal CDC review agreed. But Kennedy says he disagrees, so Perryman will continue being held. Rob Stein, NPR News.
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That's Dan Byrne and Jane's Great Dane from Starting Over with Bones. Dan Byrne is tonight over at Natalie's Music Hall. Natalie'sGrandview.com for all the details. And you heard Langhorne Slim, who recently played Columbus and live from Studio A, presented by the Greater Columbus Arts Council, out on the road with the Dreamin' Kind. And you heard Dance On Through. And Sam Bush from Radio John, the songs of the late John Hartford and his take on California earthquake. Sam Bush, Sunday, July 12th, over at Woodlands Tavern. On the way, Hannah Jadagu and Cage the Elephant, some Galactic with Irma Thomas, and some Squeeze.

0: On his Golden Messenger's new album, I'm People, singer-songwriter MC Taylor puts his faith in humanity and the power of community.
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0: Coming up, find out why Taylor shed his lone wolf mentality and hear live performances from his Golden Messenger on the Next World Cafe.
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3: Dylan Christian is in town to do his Joe Cocker tribute at Natalie's Grandview this Saturday and will be my guest right after noon on WCBE for a live chat about happenings in the Nashville scene. I'll listen to some of Dylan's favorite songs and maybe some live picking and singing. Also, free tickets. Terry Wilson suggesting you not miss Saturday Sojourn this weekend with Dylan Christian live in Master Control right after the noon NPR headlines on 90.5 WCBE.

From the Trixies release, it's the new one from Squeeze with Why Don't You. 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And we're going to hear some Jason Isbell, who will also be coming to the Rose. Jason Isbell in the 400 unit, Saturday, July 25th. We'll hear from Foxes in the Snow coming up. And you heard Galactic and Irma Thomas with How Glad I Am, plus Cage the Elephant with Rainbow and Doing Now from Hannah Jadgu and the Describe album. 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

ended like it always is. Somebody crying on the phone. Tell each other you can still be friends. You both.

That's Tunde Adebempe from The Black Bolts with Blue. Change Shapes from Lauren Mayberry and local music from Jesse Henry with Exist. And you also heard something from Taj Mahal and the Phantom Blues Band with Sweet Lorraine and Eileen from Jason Isbell and Foxes in the Snow. Right now, Jack Johnson, this is from Holes to Heaven, and it's off the album Surf Film Music Soundtrack. And we'll have some movie passes to give away for the event on Wednesday, June 24th, showing at 6:35 at Marcus Crosswoods Cinema, 1 week from tonight.

It's The Sacred Souls with Any Old Fool. They'll be in Cincinnati this September for the Constellation Tour with Lalam and the Womack Sisters. Andrew J. Brady Music Center, September 23rd. Before that, you heard His Golden Messenger, who will be featured tonight on the World Cafe, which starts at 8 o'clock from I'm People. That was In the Middle of It. And Jack Johnson at the front end of that set with Holes to Heaven, the 4-track from the Surf Film Music soundtrack. And we have a pair of passes to give away for the movie showing at Marcus Crosswood Cinema at 6:35, 1 week from tonight, Wednesday, June 24th. It's an intimate journey following Johnson's journey, the documentary following his journey from surfer to filmmaker to world-renowned musician through rare archives and present-day reflections on how experience, friendship, and exploration shaped his sound and stories. And the number to call for the movie passes at 614-821-9223 for Jack Johnson, Surf Film Music. Marcus Crosswood Cinema, next Wednesday, June 24th at 6:35. 614-821-9223. And that's a wrap. We're done. More music coming up with Jim and Ari on PM.

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1: Sunny and mostly clear Thursday night, the low around 58. Sunny on Juneteenth, coming up on Friday with a high around 78. And it is 78 degrees in downtown Columbus right now.
2: Live from NPR News, I'm Lakshmi Singh. President Trump says everyone he's met at the Group of Seven summit in France, quote, loves the deal he's agreed to with Iran. And NPR's Michelle Kellerman has more.
3: President Trump has faced a lot of criticism from Iran hawks for signing a deal that focuses on the Strait of Hormuz and starts a 60-day clock to negotiate over Iran's nuclear program, which was the initial reason for launching the war. But Trump says only, quote, stupid people want him to continue dropping bombs.
4: Then it's a memorandum of understanding. If it doesn't get done in 60 days, that's all right. We go back to bombing. You know, I don't want to do that because it's so good.
3: He says the U.S. won't give Iran any money under the deal, but the agreement does pave the way for sanctions relief and investments from the region. Michelle Kellerman, NPR News, the State Department.
2: With inflation at its highest level in the U.S. in more than 3 years, the Federal Reserve's holding interest rates steady and signaling its next move could be a rate hike. Likely not good news to President Trump, who has been pushing for a rate cut. The new Fed chair, Kevin Warsh, explained the central bank's decision today.
5: The committee decided to maintain the target range for the Fed funds rate at 3.5% to 3.75% in support of the Fed's dual mandate. The committee also reaffirmed its policy of maintaining ample reserves in the banking system.
2: Developments today in the New York State case against Luigi Mangione, who's accused in the fatal shooting of the UnitedHealthcare CEO in 2024. NPR's Brian Mann reports defense lawyers are going to pursue a psychiatric defense.
6: This hearing was incredibly contentious. The big news, they will claim that he was under some kind of extreme emotional duress. He's accused, of course, of shooting and killing Brian Thompson, a top CEO at a health insurance company in 2024. There was back and forth between the prosecutor and the defense over whether defense attorneys have released medical information quickly enough. A lot of this is still redacted. We don't yet know exactly the nature of the mental illness that Mangione's defense team will claim. More about that is expected to be released in the coming days.
2: That's NPR's Brian Mann reporting. The Senate is delaying a confirmation hearing for Jay Clayton to serve as Director of National Intelligence after President Trump called on Republicans to hit the pause button. Here's NPR's Eric McDaniel.
7: President Trump said he wants action on an election security bill that has failed to attract enough support from members of his own party to pass the Senate. And Trump wants his acting Director of National Intelligence pick, Bill Pulte, to have more time in the role. To address both concerns, the president announced he was delaying Clayton's confirmation hearing. The disagreement reveals a notable chasm in expectations between the GOP-controlled Senate and the White House. Eric McDaniel, NPR News, Washington.
2: It's NPR. About 1,500 people in the eastern Washington city of Spokane are under evacuation orders. Local fire officials say a wildfire that's already damaged or destroyed multiple homes could spread faster as winds get stronger today. A fire began yesterday afternoon, quickly moved up a hill and swept into a Spokane neighborhood. The National Interagency Fire Center says that more than 32,000 fires have burned thousands of square miles across the U.S. since the start of the year, significantly higher than the 10-year average. Scientists have long warned climate change makes wildfire seasons longer and more ferocious. About half of all adults in the U.S. are using artificial intelligence chatbots now. That's according to a new poll from the Pew Research Center, also showing growing concern among Americans about the technology, or from NPR's John Ruwitch.
8: According to the poll, 49% of U.S. adults report using AI chatbots, up from about a third 2 years ago. OpenAI's ChatGPT is dominant. Google's Gemini is in second. While uptake of AI chatbots has been swift, with a growing number of Americans saying they're more likely to help rather than hurt productivity, the poll shows that worries about AI are on the rise. About two-thirds of Americans think AI is moving too fast, and 40% think it'll be bad for society over the next 20 years, while only 16% think it will be good. There's skepticism on the regulation front, too. A majority have little or no confidence that the U.S. government will regulate AI effectively or that U.S. companies will develop it responsibly. John Ruich, NPR News.
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0: That's Lucas Nelson from Born Running Out of Time. Well, actually, from American Romance. It's called Born Running Out of Time. Had it backwards there. For that, Mariachi El Bronx from Mariachi El Bronx 4. We heard Bandoleros. Also, Daisy the Great from The Rubber Teeth Talk. We heard Dog. Started off with Jesse Roper from Daisy Wake Up with Green-Eyed Lady. I'm Jim Maneri, and this is PM. That stands for Practicing Mobility. And I'm here until 7 with this mix of music. And then for an additional bonus hour every Monday through Friday of all local music on the show 40 by 83. And I hope you can stick around.
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0: As is practice for the last several years, this single came out almost a full year ahead of the CD. So it's been around for a minute, and it still sounds fresh. It's Moby. Usually sounds pretty fresh. From Always Centered at Night, here's Moby with Gaida doing Transit on PM.

0: That's Joanne Shaw Taylor from The Trouble with Love. That's called Hell or High Water. Before that, Ian Sweet from the CD Silver Struck, we heard Criminal Kissing. That's a drag. Always Centered at Night is the latest CD from Moby. And we heard the first single off of that released last year called Transit featuring Gaida. I'm Jim Maneri, and this is PM, which stands for Prosecutorial Malfeasance. I'm here till 7 p.m. with this mix of music, and then an additional hour, like on 40 by 83 of all local music. And following that, you can hear the following two programs. Every person
1: I know. 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
0: An all-new Craft today inserted 1 minute into the World Cafe. All right, up next, it's an entire CD of stuff that sounds like it could have been from the 1960s. The recording methods, the EQs, the types of effects they use, it's all, and compositions, of course, are all very 1960s. Here's the James Hunter 6 from Off the Fence with Believe It When I See It on PM.

0: That's Goldford from Space of the Heart. It's called Celeste. Chet Faker before that from A Love for Strangers. We heard This Time for Real. Also, we heard the song Canary from Youth Lagoon. And Brother Wallace contributed You're the Man from Electric Love. We started off with the James Hunter Six and their retro sound from Off the Fence. We heard Believe It When I See It. I'm Jim Maneri. And this is PM, and that stands for Public Maneri. I'm here until 7 p.m. with this mix of music, and I hope you can stick around. This is Jim Maneri. This Friday is Juneteenth. Black in West Virginia, black in Old Dominion. I'm preparing special versions of PM and 40 by 83 for the holiday, celebrating the diaspora and the very freedom of African Americans. Of course, for us here at WCBE, that means African American music and culture will be prominently featured. That's PM and 40 by 83 starting at 4 p.m. Friday here on 90.5 FM WCBE Columbus.
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0: Let's take a look at that weather outlook for Columbus and Central Ohio. Looks like tonight, showers, maybe a thunderstorm, tapering off starting at 5 a.m., low around 69, breezy, winds steady, 15 to 20, gusts as high as 35 miles an hour. Half an inch of rain could fall tonight. Tomorrow, showers and thunderstorms ending by 7 a.m., partly sunny, becoming all the way sunny, high near 81, and wind gusts again as high as 30 miles an hour. We've got one more song. We're going to let Bela Fleck, Antonio Sanchez, and Edmar Castaneda's The Beat Trio take us to the top of the hour with Pellucidar. And following NPR News, we'll have more music here on 90.5 FM WCBE Columbus, 106.3 FM in Newark, a broadcast service of Columbus City Schools. 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

0: Hello, I'm Trinity Forbes, and I go to Columbus Online Academy. I'm an intern at WCBE. 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
1: Iran could begin to sell its own oil, and billions of dollars in frozen Iranian assets could be released if subsequent agreements, like Iran ending its nuclear weapons program, are followed. The official also said if Iran doesn't live up to its end, the U.S. could easily resume bombing. Israel is not a party to the agreement, but it could be a spoiler if Washington cannot restrain the Israeli government from attacking Iran's proxy force in Lebanon. Quill Lawrence, NPR News.
2: With inflation at its highest level in more than 3 years, the Federal Reserve held its benchmark interest rate steady today, and the Fed hinted its next move could be a rate increase. It was the first rate decision under the leadership of the new Fed chairman, Kevin Warsh. President Trump expressed disappointment in the decision today.
3: Just keeps the country down. You know, it's so unusual. But we have a very good guy over there now, so I'm guided by what he wants.
2: Trump nominated Warsh in hopes he would push for lower interest rates, but a wartime spike in energy prices has pushed rate cuts off the table for now. Luigi Mangione will assert a psychiatric defense at his murder trial for the killing of UnitedHealthcare CEO Brian Thompson. Mangione's lawyers told the court they will attempt to show that he was suffering from, quote, extreme emotional disturbance at the time of the occurrence. If a jury agrees, it could convict him of manslaughter instead of murder, meaning he'd be sentenced to less time in prison. The cost to rent an apartment was down in May, 1.5% from a year ago, according to a new report from Realtor.com. NPR's Stephen Basaha says that's due to an apartment construction boom.
4: The U.S. built more than 600,000 apartments in 2024, the most in almost 40 years. That's caused a jump in vacancies and deals for renters. Mason Coleman's got 2+ months of free rent to move into his Nashville area apartment.
5: I even saw some places doing 3 months, 3.5 months free.
4: But other cities still have a housing shortage. Like when Chloe Trubb toured a Chicago apartment and was told there were 12 other showings lined up after her.
6: I'm like, 12?
7: He goes, it's a rat race out there. And I go, exactly what I've been saying. Like, you know.
4: Realtor.com reports rent is still up 17% since pre-pandemic times. Zillow puts that rent hike even higher at 37%. Stephen Basaha, NPR News.
2: U.S. stocks dropped today on speculation the Fed may raise interest rates this year to keep a lid on inflation. This is NPR News. The Trump administration says it's buying back another energy company's leases for wind projects as it seeks to discourage the expansion of wind energy in favor of fossil fuels. That brings the total amount spent on these arrangements to nearly $2.6 billion. Chicago-based Invenergy's wind projects were very early in development and will invest in natural gas and geothermal projects instead. A Seattle nonprofit has returned free World Cup tickets meant for children. It's in protest to the U.S. denying entry to a popular Somalian referee. Freddie Menades of member station KNKX has more.
8: African Youth Sports Academy runs a soccer league for children of African descent. It received 20 free World Cup tickets from a city initiative to send Seattle area kids to matches. But now it's returned those tickets to show support for Somalia's Omar Artan, a top soccer official in Africa who was denied entry to the U.S. for the tournament. Ali Abdullah founded the African Youth Sports Academy.
9: For us, it was like a Somali soccer team made it to the World Cup. You know, we just try to send him a message to show him that we love him, to show him that we admire him, that we're willing to sacrifice one life opportunity for him.
8: Seattle partnered with nonprofits and the business community to provide 1,400 tickets to children in the region. For NPR News, I'm Freddie Monades in Seattle.
2: An archaeological dig at the site of the Battle of Bunker Hill has revealed ammunition used in the fight, along with the outlines of an earthen fort built to protect the Patriots fighting the British. Celebrations will soon take place commemorating the 251st anniversary of the battle. This is NPR.
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0: That's Selwyn Birchwood.
1: He talks like that. That's from the CD Electric Swamp Funkin' Blues. That's called Should Have Never Gotten Out of Bed. Before that, Used to Know from Lord Huron from the Cosmic Selector Volume 1. Before that, Sago from their CD called Direct to DVD, Never Enough. We also heard Lowdown Brass Band from Citizens of the World with Activate, and started off with Chromeo from his hit album from last year, Adult Contemporary. We heard I Don't Need a New Girl. I'm Jim Maneri. This show is called PM, which stands for Pterodactyl Mnemonics. And I'm here until 7 with this mix. And then I've got 40 by 83, all local music coming up after that for an hour, so don't touch that dial.
2: I'm Sean Carney, the host of Inside Blues. This week, we'll hear from Dave Spector, Buddy Guy, BB and the Bullets. We'll hear from Chambers, Della Reed, Maria Maldar, and young blues upstart Yates McKendry. All that and more this week on Inside Blues.
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1: 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This Friday is Juneteenth. 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

0: King Tuff from their CD Moo. That's called Oil Change. Before that, Rostam from American Stories with Back of a Truck. That is an American story there. We also heard P.M. Warson with the title track to the A Little More Time CD. And starting off that set, Pokey LaFarge with Run, Run, Run from their hit CD Rumba Country. I'm Jim and Harry, and this is PM, which stands for Polka Medleys. And I'm here until 7 p.m., but sorry, no polkas today. Some other day.
1: You've got a personal invitation to join us for the Soul Kitchen on Saturday night. 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Brother William taking a tour cross country, looking into the soul behind the cities of this great country. 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Come on in, the Soul Kitchen.
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0: Coming up on PM, I've got the Black Crows, Lady Blackbird, but right now here's Bones Owens from Best Western with Radiator Soup. Right here on PM.
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0: That is Lee Scratch Perry with I Was Meant For You. Before that, The Last Dinner Party with Big Dog. We also heard Lady Blackbird with When the Game is Played on You. The Black Crowes threw in with It's Like That. Start off with Bones Owens with Radiator Soup. I'm Jim Maneri, and this has been PM, but stay tuned after the news. It's all local music on 40 by 83 on 90.5 FM WCBE Columbus.
1: Live from NPR News in Washington, I'm Ryland Barton. President Trump has wrapped up at the G7 summit in France, where the U.S.'s deal to end the war with Iran was top of mind. The president went through some of the details of that preliminary agreement in a press conference, as NPR's Adipa Shivaram reports.
2: President Trump laid out some of the broad strokes of his preliminary agreement with Iran at the press conference. Trump said Iran will, quote, work closely with the U.S. to turn over the enriched nuclear material that's buried in facilities deep in the earth.
3: When we have a chance, we'll do it. But in the meantime, we have cameras on every inch of it. Nobody can.

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1: The Trump administration is helping one of Elon Musk's companies fight allegations that it is illegally running dozens of natural gas turbines to power a data center in Mississippi. The NAACP says Musk's XAI business failed to get a permit, creating health risks in North Mississippi and nearby Memphis and violating the Federal Clean Air Act. Stephen Colbert got one last zinger in at his former employer, CBS, and it's cost the network money over some iconic music. NPR's Anastasia Tsiolkis reports.
2: Linus and Lucy is a world-famous Peanuts song written by composer Vince Guaraldi. And the owner of that music, Lee Mendelson Film Productions, goes after illegal use assiduously. On his last night hosting on May 21st, Stephen Colbert did a short segment about it.
3: Now, Peanuts is a powerful brand and corporation in and of itself.
2: And, well, we can't play the next part because the Late Show house band, Louis Cato and the Great Big Joy Machine, started to play Linus and Lucy. The Peanuts rights holders promptly went after CBS, which has paid an undisclosed licensing fee. The Peanuts rights holders have donated all that money to World Central Kitchen, the disaster relief nonprofit. Anastasia Tsiolkis, NPR News, New York.
1: Egypt and Iran will square off in a World Cup pride match in Seattle, coinciding with the city's celebration of the LGBTQ plus community. The countries are two of the most repressive for LGBTQ people. They have asked for the celebration to be canceled. Seattle organizers hope the match will contribute to positive change. This is NPR.
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0: That's West 22nd from the CD Nowhere to Be. That's called I Can't Help It. Not the Michael Jackson one. Before that, Dylan Chambers from Dreaming in Technicolor. We heard Golden Handcuffs. Before that, Hines with their hit from last summer, Boom Boom Back, featuring Beck. And we started off that set with Gogol Bordello from We Mean It, Man, Hater Liquidator. I'm Jim Inary, and this is PM, which stands for Post-Apocalyptic Merrymaking. And I'm here until 7 p.m. with this mix, and then from 7 to 8 with local music on 40 by 83. 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You can't go wrong just leaving it right here. 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
0: Another in the parade of bands that were very popular decades ago that have made a resurgence in the last couple of years. Sublime has a new CD called Until the Sun Explodes. Here's Ensenada on PM.

0: That's Thundercat with I Did This to Myself, featuring Lil Yachty, the clean edit from the CD Distracted. And nightclub DJ style, I mixed that thing right in with Hurricane from the band Infinity Song from their debut self-titled CD. We also heard The Black and the Blue from Joe Pernice and the Pernice Brothers from Sonny, I Was Wrong. Wolf Alice contributed White Horses from The Cleaning, and we started off with Sublime. From Until the Sun Explodes, we heard Ensenada. I'm Jim Maneri. This is PM, which stands for, Problematic Munchies.
1: 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I'm in at noon. Mike Foley's Music Journeys at 3:30. Toss the Feathers with Anna at 4. Shaking It with Wild John at 6. Brother William in the Soul Kitchen at 8. And James Brown shows us how to live life all mixed up as we roll boldly past midnight on the soundtrack to your weekend. We call it Saturday Sojourn. 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
0: Well, finishing up PM today, we're going to have two songs named California Sober. Very different from each other, but talking about the same subject. You can look that up in your favorite slang dictionary. Also, but first, we're going to have Wallace from The Jester with Clown Like Me, featuring one Albert Hammond Jr. right here on PM.

That's John Craigie featuring TK and the Holy Know-Nothings from their Pagan Church CD. That's called California Sober. And before that, California Sober, as done by Victoria Canal from Slowly at Dawn's. It's out right now. Contrast and Compare. And starting off that set, Wallace with Clown Like Me featuring Albert Hammond Jr. from The Jester. I'm Jim Maneri, and this is PM. We've got one more song, and then we've got local music on 40 by 83. But first, here's the forecast for Columbus and Central Ohio. Tonight, rain, including a thunderstorm. 100% chance, and we could have a half an inch of rain. It'll be breezy, low of 69, and windy. Steady winds around 20 miles an hour, gusts as high as 35. Tomorrow, showers end by 7 a.m., then partly sunny, gradually becoming sunny, high near 81. But winds continue high, steady at 15 to 20, and gusts as high as 30. Thursday night, clear, 59. Juneteenth, sunny, and 79. 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Here's Justin Lee Schultz, recorded when he was, yes, 15 years old. At the NAMM show in 2024, here's Can't Stop Till You Get Enough. Jazz pianist Justin Lee Schultz, making the rest of us who play jazz piano mad. Right here on PM.

0: Live from NPR News in Washington, I'm Ryland Barton. President Trump says everyone he met at the G7 in France, quote, loves the deal he's agreed to with Iran. For his part, French President Emmanuel Macron says it doesn't resolve everything, but it is key for the global economy, as NPR's Michelle Kellerman reports.
1: President Trump has faced a lot of criticism from Iran hawks for signing a deal that focuses on the Strait of Hormuz and starts a 60-day clock to negotiate over Iran's nuclear program, which was the initial reason for launching the war. But Trump says only, quote, stupid people want him to continue dropping bombs.
2: Then it's a memorandum of understanding. If it doesn't get done in 60 days, that's all right. We go back to bombing. You know, I don't want to do that because it's so good.
1: He says the U.S. won't give Iran any money under the deal, but the agreement does pave the way for sanctions relief and investments from the region. Michelle Kellerman, NPR News, the State Department.
0: The confirmation hearing for former SEC Chair Jay Clayton to serve as Director of National Intelligence has been postponed. The hearing had been set for this afternoon. President Trump said he was delaying the nomination and blocking the renewal of a key surveillance tool in order to pressure the Senate to advance a long-stalled voting bill. Luigi Mangione's attorneys are pursuing a psychiatric defense in the murder case over the killing of a healthcare CEO in 2024. NPR's Brian Mann reports.
3: This hearing was incredibly contentious. The big news, they will claim that he was under some kind of extreme emotional duress. He's accused, of course, of shooting and killing Brian Thompson, a top CEO at a health insurance company in 2024. There was back and forth between the prosecutor and the defense over whether defense attorneys have released medical information quickly enough. A lot of this is still redacted. We don't yet know exactly the nature of the mental illness that Mangione's defense team will claim. More about that is expected to be released in the coming days.
0: NPR's Brian Mann reporting. Tropical storm Arthur is brewing off the Gulf Coast and dousing Texas and Louisiana. NPR's Debbie Elliott reports.
4: Tropical storm warnings are posted from High Island, Texas to Morgan City, Louisiana. Forecasters with the National Hurricane Center say Arthur will bring tropical storm force winds near 40 miles an hour, along with heavy rainfall and coastal flooding to Texas and Louisiana. Flash flooding is also possible as the storm moves eastward into Mississippi, Alabama, Georgia, and the Florida Panhandle. The city of New Orleans is distributing sandbags for residents to brace for flooding. Gusty winds from Arthur have caused scattered power outages in and around Galveston, Texas, and the storm is also churning up rough surf, prompting marine warnings in the Gulf. Debbie Elliott, NPR News.
0: And from Washington, this is NPR News. Republican lawmakers in Georgia won't redraw congressional and state legislative districts for the 2028 election.

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1: Chatbots up from about a third 2 years ago. OpenAI's ChatGPT is dominant. Google's Gemini is in second. While uptake of AI chatbots has been swift, with a growing number of Americans saying they're more likely to help rather than hurt productivity, the poll shows that worries about AI are on the rise. About two-thirds of Americans think AI is moving too fast, and 40% think it'll be bad for society over the next 20 years, while only 16% think it will be good. There's skepticism on the regulation front, too. A majority have little or no confidence that the U.S. government will regulate AI effectively or that U.S. companies will develop it responsibly. John Ruich, NPR News.
2: Scientists have found evidence of the oldest known plague dating back about 5,500 years ago, some 200 years earlier than previously thought. Researchers found ancient DNA from the plague-causing bacteria in teeth from remains buried in four Siberian cemeteries. This is NPR News.
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0: That is Cincinnati's Ben Levin from the CD Still Here. That's the meal. Before that, we heard Acoustic Hookah from Halcyon. We heard Start It All Over. I'm Jim Maneri, and this is 40 by 83. That is the coordinates of Columbus in longitude and latitude, and I'm here until the top of the hour with all local music. Could be as far away as Cincinnati or this Ohio State line, but no further away than that. I hope you can stick around.
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0: It's time for a nice long set of blues and B3. Blues first, then B3. We got Big Al and the Capital City Players. Big Al was, the late Big Al, was a harmonica player, band leader. And we also, Inner City Blues Band is up. We've got Tony Monaco. And then Kevin Dean is a trumpet player. And it was the last CD that Hank Marr put together with anybody. So here's Blues and B3 on 40 by 83.

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from his self-titled CD. That's Kevin Dean, along with Hank Marr. And I hate to speculate who the rest of the people are. Big Wood was the name of that song. Before that, Tony Monaco from Four Brothers. We heard the Kevin Turner composition, One for Everyone. We also heard Inner City Blues Band from City Limits with Nothing to Lose, and start off with the late Big Al and the Capital City Players. From Midnight Trains Rolling, we heard Stop Watching Your Enemies. Good advice there. I'm Jim Mineri, and this is 40 by 83. That's the longitude and latitude of Columbus, and we play local music on this program. Could be as far away as the state border, but no farther than that. 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There's no E in the water. All right, we're going to go ahead and play some more music because we can. Coming up, looks like I have Happy Chichester. I have Kelly Zulo. But first up, here's Not Fibbin, KNOTFIBB apostrophe N, from Not Loitering. Here's Polkas, the Bally Desmond Dennis Murphy something. It's Polkas, Not Fibbin, right here on 40 by 83.

Get down.

That's Happy Chichester from his Test Time CD with D4. Before that, Kelly Zulo from Firecracker from Years Gone By. We heard Spider in Your Eye. And Not Fibbin started off that set from Not Loitering with Polkas, the Bally Desmond Dennis Murphy's something. I'm Jim Maneri. You've been listening to 40 by 83, but stay tuned. We've got the World Cafe coming right up. Here on 90.5 FM WCBE Columbus, 106.3 FM in Newark. It's all a broadcast service of your Columbus City Schools. Get out your bumper chute. It's going to rain tonight. And I'll see you tomorrow at 4 p.m. for PM.

0: MC Taylor of the band His Golden Messenger had always thought of himself as a lone wolf, something he recently challenged.
1: Like, my question is, what choice do we have but to try and work towards hope?
0: On his new album, I'm People, Taylor puts his faith in humanity and the power of community.
1: I think I just found myself in sort of scenarios, situations, in emotional conundrums where I wasn't going to tough it out on my own. Like, I had to have conversations that were scary.
0: Coming up, Taylor talks about why hope is a choice and a responsibility, and we'll hear live performances. It's His Golden Messenger on today's World Cafe.
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3: The Brains On podcast for kids is very popular, and it's coming to Columbus for an afternoon show on Saturday, June 20th at the Southern Theater. Hosts Molly Bloom, Mark Sanchez, and Sandon Totten are joining me today to discuss what all will happen. Welcome to Kraft, Molly, Mark, and Sandon.
4: Thank you.
5: Happy to be here.
6: Yeah, hi, Doug.
3: Okay. Tell me about what people will see when they go to the Brains On show. How are you going to turn their brains on?
4: Oh, wow. We have a lot of fun things planned. We like to say it's science that feels like a party. So we're going to take you through a tour of your own brain and learn about your brain's superpowers. And we're going to talk to ancient scientists. We're going to have some magic tricks. We have a game show. There's dancing. So it's a lot more than just listening to a podcast at the live show, for sure.
3: All right. I was wanting to talk to you about some of those topics because on your podcast, on the very popular Brains On podcast, you've covered growth spurts and puberty and why we don't feel the earth moving. And these are just some of the more recent ones. I think you've got around 400 different episodes for people to check out. So how do you choose your topics? What goes into deciding what you're going to do?
5: Every episode of Brains On actually comes from a kid. So we have kids send in questions about what they're curious about in the world, and then we go and answer it. And sometimes that means we go talk to scientists to find out the answer. Sometimes we're reading books, doing deep research. Sometimes we even go and see things in real life. Like Molly went to go see how weather balloons are sent up in the air to find out how we track the weather. So It all starts with kids and their curiosity, and then we turn that into a whole episode built around science and skits and fun games and stuff like that.
3: Mm-hmm. Have you had an experience where somebody asks a question and at the end of all your research, you think, I still don't know?
4: Yes. I think one particular one that I can remember is someone asked, why is glass clear if it's made of stuff? And I talked to people and read stuff and I was like, I think this is beyond my understanding. Most things we can figure out a way to understand and explain, but this one, whew, that's a tough one.
5: Does this another one was...
6: I was going to say the ones with visuals, right, are tough to do in an audio podcast.
3: Yeah.
5: Someone asked us about mirages and how they work. And if we could draw it, it would have been a 5-minute little video because it's like you could show the rays refracting through. But when you had to try to explain how the light bent through the heat, right, it broke our brains trying to figure it out. And so we said, pass, let's just do one on squids or something we can we can make sense of a little easier.
3: Although squids themselves, or maybe it's octopus that are so weird and weirdly intelligent and can get away with a lot of things. I love the idea of you wandering around afterwards going, but why is glass clear?
4: Yeah, absolutely. It's still stuck with me. I look at windows still and I'm like, but how?
3: Every time you get in the car, you go, it's magic.
4: That's how. Exactly.
3: Excellent. Well, the website also mentions for your show that there will be out-of-body experiences. Mm-hmm. And I would be happy to leave my body for a younger one in better shape. So tell me what was going to happen for that part of the show.
6: That's actually an animation that kind of